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How could it not be? I'm rolling 100.7 minutes of commercial-free classic rock right now at WZLX Jameson on your Thursday night. Also, how could everything not be Zen when we're in our Ticket to Rock summer? We started that this week, and we've got tickets to all these shows. The Black Crows, or Sammy Hagar, Weezer, Motley Crue, Smashing Pumpkins, Iron Maiden, Godsmack, and just so many more. 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

Cherry Pie, it's Warrant from 100.7 WZLX, and that is the song that killed their frontman, Janie Lane. That guy was an expert, like a master songwriter, and some producer was like, hey, we need another song for the record. So he just like, whatever, rolled out Cherry Pie in like 5 minutes, and that song became their legacy. That is what killed Janie Lane. I mean, that and acute alcohol poisoning, but still, this is 100.7 WZLX.

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30: Let us start off the 90s at 9:30 on a Thursday night with Weezer. They're going to be here September 27th. TD Garden, along with the Shins and Silver Sun Pickups. And we've got your tickets in the Ticket to Rock Summer. But they were formed in L.A. in 1992. And Weezer has sold more than 10 million albums in the U.S. alone, over 35 million worldwide. And they released their acclaimed self-titled debut album in 1994, also known as the Blue Album, which became a multi-platinum success. They have some recent music, too. April 1st, they released a song called Shine Again. That's the lead single from an upcoming 16th studio album. And then on April 18th, former Weezer bassist Matt Sharp rediscovered and produced and restored their first ever studio recordings from November of 1992. And that came out on Record Store Day, which is a very nice treat right there if you're a fan of this band. So yeah, let's go back to that self-titled debut album of theirs and that first single of theirs made us all fall in love with Weezer. It's Undone, the sweater song, the 90s at 9:30 from 100.7 WZLX.

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2: Second floor, hardware, children's wear, ladies' lingerie. 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

one of the baddest bands on the planet going back on tour. The return of the Carnival of Sins tour, Motley Crue. And yes, they are coming to Boston. Yes, we've got tickets in the Ticket to Rock Summer. But what if you wanted to fly out of town to go see them somewhere else? And what if we wanted to pick up the tab for the whole thing? 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

Adam Sandler criticized for dressing like Adam Sandler, I guess. But are you dressing for comfort or style? They were talking about that this morning on the Chuck Nolan Morning Show. 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

That feeling when you check your kids' playlist and see Aerosmith, Zeppelin, and Floyd. You're not such a bad parent after all. 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
2: You know, they're stopping on the way, going through the concourse. 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
1: 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Years? What?
0: I get 2 days into it before someone slides into the DMs. They're like, oh, I loved you on AAF. And I'm like, delete.
1: Done.
0: Canceled.
1: Yeah.
0: Close account.
2: Block.
0: Yeah.
1: But people just keep doing it. It's like doom scrolling. You just...
0: Yeah. Yeah, because you know what it's like? You shut it down for a little while.
1: And then you go
0: and
1: back
0: then you're
1: to
0: like, you know what? Like our friend little Ashley AJ over at Jammin' does a lot of dating content, and she's constantly in this cycle, and it's really funny some of the stuff that she posts about it.
2: It's very entertaining.
0: Everybody's so disingenuous. The photos you see on dating apps are the best photos that exist of that person. And if it's a group photo, you know it's not the good-looking person. And, you know, and men and women do this. Everybody's lying. Everybody's embellishing.
1: Of course.
0: And it's just
1: you're
0: like,
1: trying to make yourself sound better than you are.
0: I don't have the energy to weed through this nonsense.
1: God, and then what do? You stroll into the bar like I'll be wearing a blue shirt sitting at the bar?
0: Yes.
1: Hi, are you Bob? Yes, I am. You look different.
0: I think I've asked you guys this. Neither of you have seen The Wrong Missy, right?
2: No. What?
0: The Wrong Missy. It's an Adam Sandler movie. Very, very funny. But there's part of the premise in that movie where the girl who's going to see the guy like says she's somebody else and he hits on a pregnant girl at the bar. It's very, very funny. But yeah, I don't know. What do? I guess you go to Greece and you find somebody there.
1: Yeah. Really? That's the answer.
3: Yes, I am familiar with this syndrome. She's a two-face.
0: She is a two-face.
1: There's another new app called the Y Factor.
0: Okay.
1: It bills itself as a family-building app, and its purpose is to connect women who want to become mothers with men who are keen to provide their sperm.
0: Oh, so we're going. So we're eliminating the middleman of the sperm bank. We're going.
1: Yes.
0: Would this be C2C, consumer to consumer, or supplier
1: on the
0: to
1: app?
0: Consumer?
1: Both woman and donor can state their preferred donation method. Including do-it-yourself home insemination or...
0: Can you do the act?
1: You can do the act.
0: Is that an option?
1: It is.
0: Ugh. What? I'm sorry.
1: You
0: no,
1: can
0: take
1: off the options.
0: That seems a little, how you say, prostitutive. Like, is that legal?
2: Yeah.
1: There's Charlie, 29, a Christian. He has green eyes, he likes lifting weights and art. He's open to home insemination or intercourse. Ugh.
0: Is he going to fly in from Milwaukee?
4: For our at-home players.
0: This is actually a fascinating side of life if you ever need entertainment. So years ago, I had entertained the idea of having a child on my own.
1: Yeah.
0: So I started doing research. There's a lot of groups of women who have done that before. And then I think it's like California Cryobank is one of the sperm banks. So I had like subscribed to their email list, and like for years after I made peace with, I'm good, I'm not having kids, I'm just going to travel and have money. I would still get, I think I only just unsubscribed last year because when they send you the roundup newsletter of all the new donors with like their baby pictures and their hot, it's just so funny how they write it up.
1: Oh God.
0: Because it's all advertising. It's hysterical. I wonder if I could find some of the older profiles, because I'm sure I haven't deleted the email.
1: So I imagine the guys get paid for this, right?
0: Yeah, you would think.
1: Because you're donating a product for home use.
2: It's just like, are you really going to bang a stranger and get them pregnant and have a kid roaming around the world and then never see the kid?
0: How many times has that happened after a night at Sully's Tap, guy?
1: Hi, I'm Robert.
2: Yeah, but it was... Unknowing.
0: I know.
1: I'm 32 years old. I'm a neurosurgeon.
0: Hold on. Let me go ahead. Donor 21352. After earning a full scholarship for college and graduating from an Ivy university with a master's in chemical engineering, this basketball-obsessed saxophone-playing poetry lover is now a project engineer and director of a STEM department.
5: Hey, Dad?
0: And it was great when they would do the two for the BOGO specials. They'd be like, buy one vial, get 150% off. Like, it's like getting emails from the Gap.
1: Do you want to do it the old-fashioned way?
0: In the prone position? I mean...
1: It's called Y Factor, in case you're curious about that.
2: Isn't it a BODO special? Buy one D, get...
0: That's good. I'll take it.

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2: You know, they're stopping it on the way, going through the concourse. 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
3: 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And the people who bring food from home that are bringing hard-boiled eggs on a plane, go jump off a bridge.
2: Yes.
3: 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Well,
4: that's disgusting.
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2: Big announcement at Logan Airport yesterday. Mike's Pastry is coming to Terminal C. Now you can stand in line in another place.
3: Oh, good. Is there going to be a crowd of people out in front of that like there is in the North End every friggin' night?
2: You know the one thing.
3: Ugh. Everybody's dressed the same way.
2: Get in the box with the tied string on it.
3: Yep.
4: So overhyped.
3: Let me get a sfogliatelle.
4: Sfogliatella, how do you say that?
3: Schwedel.
4: Is there, how much lobster do you put in the lobster claw?
2: Just imagine people dragging these onto planes and just trying to eat these on a plane, and there's powdered sugar going everywhere. And
3: not to mention, you can't, the string's not tied in a bow; it's tied in a knot.
2: It's a knot.
3: So you're gonna sit there and they're gonna be gnawing it off with their teeth,
2: picking at it.
5: I'm not waiting for you to pick up your pastry while I'm trying to get off the plane. All right, box that up and go.
2: That striped string.
3: Reminds me of my childhood.
5: From the ceiling, it comes down from
2: the
5: ceiling.
2: Right.
3: Yeah.
4: I get
3: Twin
4: it.
2: From
3: bakery.
2: The beehive in the ceiling.
3: Twin Bakery.
4: I get like a visceral reaction when I see that box with the string and people walking.
2: That really bothers you, doesn't it?
3: Does it?
4: I can't stand that people fall for the touristy thing. Because there's 1,000 bakeries in the North End.
2: I know
4: End,
2: what it is.
4: And they're all just as good, if not better.
2: When we go to the North End and we're going down to Stanza, we got to cross the line, Mike's, and we have to go out into the Hanover Street.
4: You have to walk into the
2: because
4: road.
2: Because the sidewalk is jammed.
4: Yeah.
2: It pisses you
4: and
2: off.
4: And there's so many times where I don't know if you ever heard me do this, but I'll walk by and I'll just whisper. And I'll go to Bovis. Go down to Bovis. Go to Bovis.
3: You did that last time.
4: Yep. Go down to Bovis. No line. No lines at Bovis.
2: Well, Bovis isn't going into Logan, are they?
4: They should be.
2: Mike's Pastry.
4: I want to know why. Like, why is Mike so big? Somebody has to tell me.
2: It's famous.
4: Yeah, but why?
3: It's just one of those things.
2: It's also placement.
3: It's
2: they're
3: notoriety.
2: In a perfect spot in the North End.
4: All right, so let's just switch gears for a second. Let's talk about pizza real quick. So you talk about Regina's in the North End. You talk about Santarpio's in East Boston. Probably the two most legendary pizza places in Massachusetts,
3: correct.
4: Right?
2: Okay.
4: Wouldn't you agree?
3: Yeah.
4: All right. I get that because the product is unbelievable.
2: They earned it, is what you're saying.
4: And I'm not saying Mike's is bad. Mike's is fantastic,
3: but
4: they're not doing anything that other bakeries aren't doing.
2: How many movies has it been in? Mike's Pastry. How many TV shows has it been in?
4: It's ridiculous. Yeah.
2: When the Jersey Shore guys came around, where did they go? They went to Mike's Pastry.
6: Take the cannoli.
2: With all the camera crews in tow, you see it all the time. People see it on TV. I got to go there. And they will wait for hours.
4: Yeah.
3: But people fall into the fad thing. It's like this dot cake fad.
2: Like what?
3: The dot cakes with the sprinkles on them in the cup. It's a cake and a cup with sprinkles on them.
4: Oh, no.
2: Tasteless sprinkles.
3: My friend Kate posted about this yesterday. She's like, all of a sudden we realize texture is important in food. Like, no. But there's nothing outstanding that they're doing. It's just viral marketing and it's word of mouth. And people say, I saw this place on blah, blah, blah. We got to go there. It doesn't matter if it's not that great. It's the image.
2: Plus, if you pick up a box of cannolis at Logan, what do you do with it on the plane?
3: You put them under the seat?
5: Box of cannoli.
3: Yeah, thank you.
5: Box of cannoli.
4: Cannoli.
3: Cannolo, cannoli. Jeez. It's already pluralized.
4: Yeah.
3: Panini, panino.
4: Yep, you remember.
3: It's all right. He's Irish.
4: Right.
3: I know.
2: Cut me off at the knees as I'm trying to talk about where you put the... it's cannoli. Okay.
4: Yeah, but you got.
2: Can I have the origin of the word, please?
4: You got three Italians in the room. That triggers us.
2: Then why didn't you pick up on that?
4: Because they got to it first. I was there mentally.
2: You were not.
4: Of course I was.
2: You were buffing out a sneaker.
5: You just gotta get the papers. Get the papers.
3: What does Billy think about this?
7: Tommy, no, you got it all wrong.
8: Anthony.
2: What do you do with your box of cannoli, though? Do you put it in the overhead bin? You put it under the seat?
3: No, because it might get squished by somebody's roller bag. You got to hold it in your lap.
2: Stuff it in the seat back. That's it. You got to hold it in your lap.
3: You hold it in your lap like my grandfather held the 40-pound Yadro horse flying back from Italy. Okay?
4: Oh, Jesus.
5: Like the duty-free. You got to keep it
3: in your
5: lap. And
3: I'm going to get all of that.
4: Yeah, but you know, like, it doesn't bother me because, like, all right, you're just eating pastry. That like, the fact that they're going to bring it on the plane, I don't think is a bad thing. Like when
3: no,
4: I was
3: the pastry doesn't really smell.
4: It doesn't smell.
2: That's
4: when I was
2: true.
4: Flying back from Florida, the guy on the I was in the aisle seat, and the guy on the aisle seat next to me, and I'm not mad at him, but he was eating a chicken parm sandwich.
8: Oh.
4: And I was pissed because I was hungry and it smelled fantastic. And I was like, this guy's got to sit right next to me. I had to smell chicken parm for 3.5 hours.
5: You got the gabagool?
2: You know what? When I'm on a plane and somebody has food, somebody's eating kimchi next to me here, I don't find that appetizing. I don't find food smells on a plane appetizing.
3: It's gut healthy.
2: It is gut healthy. It's true.
3: No, I'm
2: but you got
3: you,
2: people,
3: though.
2: You know, they're stopping on the way, going through the concourse. Oh, let me get this. They're bringing fish and chips on a plane.
3: You need to be mindful of your selection. I get if you get something, you don't have time to eat it before the plane. Don't get something stinky. Don't get something that's good. And the people who bring food from home that are bringing hard-boiled eggs on a plane, go jump off a bridge.
2: Yes.
3: I can't.
6: Oh, that's disgusting.
4: Yes.
3: As soon as you open it up,
2: but if it's like a
3: fart.
2: A cold sub or something like that, okay,
3: sure.
2: Fine.
3: Right.
2: But now we have White Castle burger machines.
3: Oh, with the onions?
5: I've seen the burger machine.
2: Yes. Are you bringing hot burgers onto a plane, busting that out?
5: No. I've never seen anyone go near that machine.
4: I don't think that's that bad, though. It's not a terrible smell. Like,
2: it's a
3: have
2: greasy
3: you ever had a White Castle
2: smell,
3: burger?
2: Though.
3: Well, it's the onions. That's the problem.
4: There's
3: that's
4: like
3: the
4: a hard-boiled egg.
3: Yeah, that's
4: or
3: funk.
4: Like fish. Or somebody opens a can of sardines. Like, that's disgusting.
2: Do they open the sardines with a little key
4: exactly.
2: And roll it back?
3: No, it's the fish wife. It's the tinned fish. All the influencers love it because it makes their skin look greasy.
4: Danielle, can you Google how to get sardines through security?
3: Yeah, it's I think
2: do you eat
3: it's
2: the
3: fun.
2: Whole sardine? Do you eat the head?
3: Oh, yeah, yeah. Yeah.
5: All the
3: good
5: bones.
3: Good protein source. Though.
2: The eyes?
3: Yeah.
2: Well, man, you used to do that right out of the can.
3: When we were in Greece, my buddy Josh, who's come on a few of my trips, He very graciously fell on the sword to suck the eyeball out of one of the grilled fishes.
4: Oh,
3: you know, good luck. It's good luck.
2: It's good luck?
3: Yeah, allegedly.
2: What's the texture of that in your mouth?
4: Oh,
3: it's probably like an oyster. You just swallow it.
2: No, it's not.
3: It's a swallowing pill.
4: Oh, right. Here, a swallowing eye.

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11: Talking about proposals here. You see the last, or one of the last proposals at Fenway Park? It looked like she said no.
12: Mm. Awkward.
11: We never heard the follow-up on that.
12: No.
11: Because you got to pay for that, first of all, to go up on the screen.
12: Yeah.
11: And then the entire place is looking at you. And she did the...
12: Can we talk about this later?
11: Yeah, but the camera's on us right now.
12: Can you just say yes? We'll figure it out later.
11: She wouldn't do that.
12: I just saw a photo. I think it was only in Boston posted of a couple, a proposal in front of the gas tank, which I thought was very cool.
11: I saw that. Was that real?
12: I don't know. I didn't look that closely.
11: I couldn't tell. But I thought, all right, it's funny, but is it romantic?
12: Well,
11: the gas tank.
12: Sure. They probably just were stuck in traffic on the expressway and they had to get out of the car for a little while.
11: A video of a couple's proposal went viral on TikTok because viewers spotted that the groom-to-be was very excited to be getting married.
13: Why did you put that in quotes?
11: Exactly.
13: Got it.
11: Yeah. He was sporting a sizable during the special moment.
12: Mm-hmm.
11: So commenters were saying, there were many of them saying that the boner proposal is a sign of a love that will last forever. Adding that a man comfortable showing his true emotions in this way is the ultimate green flag.
12: Oh, like he can control that.
11: Okay.
12: Get out of here.
13: If I keep hearing that sound.
11: One of them said, if my man is not crying with an erection at the same time while asking me to marry him, I don't want it.
13: God.
12: Crying with an erection. I mean, that's really not something that's high on my wish list that I ever really thought of. Like, honey, you know what's really going to get it going for me tonight? I want you to get an erection, but I want you to cry.
14: Right. There's something that's probably never happened. I never thought of that.
12: And then I want you to pass out because you're so lightheaded because all the blood is down there. Yeah, that's it. That really gets me going.
11: Apparently, emotional boners are a thing, according to a psychotherapist.
13: I'm sorry?
11: Emotional boner.
13: Yeah.
11: She says that it's a slang term for what is actually somatic emotional reflex.
12: Oh, this, yes.
15: Emotional, damn it.
12: Somatic movement. It clears out all those energy channels in your body.
13: I mean, I'm watching this video. This guy's pitching a tent.
11: Yeah.
13: There's no doubt about it.
12: Mm.
13: I mean, he really is. Like, no shame. And he's wearing, like, it's like he's wearing tight, it's like underwear, basically. It's like
14: rectangular
13: boxer briefs.
11: Mm.
13: Who? Of course he's going to look like he's got an emotional boner. Mm. He's wearing boxer. Who wears boxer briefs on the beach to propose to their wife?
14: I love how you just adopted that into parlance. But emotional boner. Like, it's just something you just
12: emotional want to say. Emotional boner.
11: It's not a sexual thing. They say here emotional boners can be triggered by intense non-sexual feelings such as relief, stress, or deep intimacy?
12: It's a hard on.
13: I get it. Yep. Relief. I mean, I experienced some great relief when we finally got a winner in the Classic Rock Challenge today, but I didn't get an emotional boner over it.
14: Well, I didn't want to tell you, but...
11: I've never heard of this in my life.
13: No, I haven't either.
11: No, nor experienced it.
13: I've heard of lady boner.
12: Oh, God. Yeah.
13: But never emotional boner.
12: What's it when it's the opposite, when you're with someone who's just a terrible person and can't get it up because they're just so guilty about everything that they do that Viagra won't even help? What's that called?
11: Is that an innie?
14: It's retraction.
13: One of your exes?
11: Just say.
12: You can either confirm or deny.
14: Birding.
13: Okay.
11: While emotional boners can happen during times of extreme joy, the psychologist does note that it's also possible for it to occur as a physiological response to fear or anxiety.
12: So sorry. Like you're walking into a wake, you have to go see the deceased, and all of a sudden you pop a boner because it's uncomfortable. Like that's like when people laugh in inappropriate moments. You're like, hey, I'm sorry, I have an erection, I can't help it. It's just my thing.
14: Hey, boss, I want to talk to you about my rate. And,
11: You walk
12: see, you know, we can do something about that.
11: You walk into the wake and you say to the family, wow, she looks really good.
12: You did a great job with her. And I don't just mean, you know, sexually.
13: Yeah. You know, I remember the last time I had the Veloso Buco at the Cantina Italiana. Right. I did feel a little something.
12: A little tingle. I didn't notice anything.
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4: Friday, baby. 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
6: Fridia.
4: Come on.
6: Let's do it.
4: Come on.
6: Your sister's ass.
3: I just noticed you have your Italian hat on.
7: Yeah.
6: How did you not notice? The flag's bigger than his face.
7: It's a big flag.
6: It's a big flag, all right.
3: I shared with you guys yesterday an advertisement for a Sopranos dinner somewhere, I believe, in New Jersey.
6: He's still on there.
3: With the menu that included, and I quote, rice balls.
7: Yeah.
3: Now, in the past, when I talk about the feast in the North End, I say they have the rice balls, and you guys jump all over me.
6: Arancini.
3: I'm talking about a Sopranos dinner featuring rice balls.
7: It's for people who don't understand.
6: Yeah, it's a 24-year-old social media manager that had to come up with a flyer using AI who doesn't know how to spell arancini.
3: I don't think anybody uses that term anymore.
6: Everybody uses that term.
3: I've never heard that in my life. It's a rice ball.
6: I'm not going to fight with you on this because I know you're just trying to get under Maya and Tyler's skin.
7: It's just
6: and Pelosi by proxy.
7: It's a pointless.
3: Pelosi doesn't count.
9: You can grab onto something.
6: Yeah.
3: Pelosi did that whole legacy thing. He found out it was all a lie that he was living.
10: Listen, if you're born into the culture, you're born into the culture.
6: That's
10: what
6: it.
10: Can you say?
3: You just hang on to that, okay?
6: Yep.
10: What do you want to do? Go full Irish? Get out of here.

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1: Well, overnight, a Blue Origin New Glenn rocket exploded in a massive fireball during a hot fire test at Cape Canaveral, with video showing flames shooting up the rocket before parts of it collapsed on the launch pad. The company says no injuries were reported. Jeff Bezos called it a rough day. What exactly does a rough day constitute for Bezos? How many zeros have to be in that loss number?
2: If you haven't had a chance to see the video of that explosion, you got to look it up, because I'm surprised we didn't see it here.
3: Mm-hmm. It was huge.
2: My God. Yeah. How much does that cost?
1: A lot of money.
3: A gazillion dollars easily.
1: The comments I saw online this morning from people, they're like, here's all the other things we could be paying for instead of something like this. But, you know, I think they can coexist.
4: It's a write-off.
1: Do you even know what a write-off is? Bezos says it's too early to know the cause, but they will help rebuild and keep going. NASA says it's aware of the launch pad anomaly and will support a full investigation into any potential mission impacts. Some big news coming out about my bud, Lyndon Byers, LB, you knew him, you loved him, Boston Bruin, goon, legend, longtime AAF sports director. So a lot of people still don't know that we sadly lost LB last year. And his wife Annie and his family made the decision to donate his brain to Boston University to be studied, because, of course, hockey took a lot of hits to the head, all kinds of stuff. Mm-hmm. And he always suspected he had the CTE, as he would call it. And it's actually been confirmed now. They did diagnose him with stage 3 CTE. That's stage 3 out of 4.
2: Yeah. Oh, wow.
1: So pretty advanced.
2: Yes.
1: And, you know, those of us who worked closely with LB for years, he got to see that cognitive decline over time, and it was really sad, really hard to watch, and you know, he struggled a lot with it. And I know,
2: and part of that is he just like socially withdrew.
1: He did,
2: right?
1: Yeah. Annie put up a post about it yesterday on Instagram, and she's like, you know, at the end he was dealing with hallucinations. He didn't want to go out. Aww. And you know, anytime I would talk to him, you know, he was kind of, you know, he loved his son Will so much. Will's doing great. He's an outstanding student and athlete. Will's a great kid. But anytime I would talk with him, he'd be like, yeah, you know, Wilster and Annie are at a travel hockey thing, blah, blah, blah. I'm just, you know, I'm here with Nancy the pug and doing my thing. So it was definitely a struggle for him for a long time. But at least they have an answer now. They know what it was. And this is going to go a long way to helping people in the future figure out more about this. Mm-hmm. So, yeah, kudos to them for making that decision. State Trooper was taken to Boston Medical Center with minor injuries after their cruiser was struck last night while they were working a detail on the expressway in Quincy. Another one.
2: We're still doing that.
1: We're still doing that.
2: I don't understand, because the lights are on there.

0: flashing. Are people just drawn to it like a moth to a light? You're just looking at it, you drive right into it? I don't get it.
1: I think some people are distracted. I think the lights can be tough for some people, because I see a lot of people comment about this. You know, if any of the news stations post about this on social, they're like, the lights are so blinding, sometimes you can't differentiate where the edge is. But move over. There's a move over
0: law. You got to move over if you can.
1: If you can.
0: Yeah.
1: And usually, I mean, if you're dealing with road work on the expressway, chances are you're in traffic.
0: Yes.
1: Right. You're not doing 80, most likely, most of the time, even at 10:30 at night. So you just have to be real careful. Crash happened around 10:30. No charges or violations have been announced, and that crash remains under investigation. Right now in Boston, we are looking at temperatures of 53 degrees. It's going to be sunny in the morning, cloudy this afternoon, high of 69 with some rain showers moving in later in the day, probably after 6 p.m. I'm Danielle. That's your download.
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3: All right, the Sox wrapped up their series with the Braves at Fenway yesterday afternoon with the rubber match, and it goes to the Braves. Peyton Tolley and Chris Sale duking it out into the fifth inning. Tolley pitched well. Sale pitched well. They each only gave up two runs.
0: I was watching it. You were watching it. Looked good.
3: Looked all right.
0: And then?
3: Score was tied at the start of the sixth inning when Greg Weissert came on in relief. Bases loaded and nobody out. He had the first guy down 0-2. And threw four straight balls.
0: Four straight balls!
1: Four
0: he had
1: balls.
0: Them 0-2!
1: I've never run into that.
0: Four balls.
3: So he walked in a run and then served up Boston's Blue Plate special.
1: Oh.
4: Ronald Acuna Jr. With a grand slam over the monster!
0: Show us ball! I didn't even finish the call before I turned that off. That was amazing.
3: Weissert. Great job. Yeah. Braves tacked on three more before it was over. Sox never scored again. It was a rout. 10-2 was the final. Sox are now 9-19 at home and ranked 23rd out of the 30 teams in baseball in winning percentage.
0: Yeah, but we got lobster poutine.
3: They are in last place in the AL East, 12 games behind the first place Rays, and it gets even more difficult. Up next, quick little road trip out to Cleveland to play the AL Central's first place Guardians. 7:10 first pitch. With Tyler Samaniego on the hill.
0: All right.
3: San Antonio Spurs avoid elimination last night in Game 6 of the Western Conference Finals against the Thunder, and the series is tied up at 3. We got a Game 7 tomorrow night at 8 in OKC. Winner plays the Knicks in the NBA Finals. Las Vegas Golden Knights await the winner of the Eastern Conference Finals, with the Hurricanes up 3-1 on the Canadiens and looking to close it out in Carolina tonight and punch their ticket to the Stanley Cup Final. Puck drops at 8. Finally, sad news out of the NHL. The NHL Alumni Association announced that Claude Lemieux, four-time Stanley Cup champion and Conn Smythe Trophy winner during his 21 seasons in the NHL, has died at the age of 60 by suicide. The Palm Beach County Sheriff's Office said that deputies responded just after 3 a.m. to the scene of an apparent suicide at a furniture store showroom in Lake Park, Florida, owned by his wife, Deborah. They also said he was found in a rare warehouse by one of his sons.
0: God.
3: I don't know what "by one of his sons" means.
1: Well, it's a family business, so they probably he didn't come home, so they probably went down there looking for him.
0: Yeah, it was like 3 o'clock in the morning. Yeah.
3: Sitting there with him, I guess.
1: He was found by one of his sons, meaning he went down there to look for him.
3: Oh, I thought they meant like alongside.
1: No, I totally read that wrong. Not adjacent to, found by.
3: Got it. Okay. Yeah. Discovered by would have been a
0: Monday,
3: better way to
0: he carried the torch for the Canadians in game 3.
3: Yes.
0: It's so strange.
3: That was Monday night, game 3, Bell Center. Carried the torch, fans went bananas, and then 2 days later, he's gone. Crazy, man. He had 4 children, 3 sons, and 1 daughter, including longtime NHL player Brendan Lemieux. Rest in peace. He was known for lighting it up in the playoffs, too. He was a playoff
0: People
3: guy.
0: People loved him.
3: Yeah, he was a really, really great player. That's a big loss. And I have to wonder now, because the LB story came out.
0: I know.
1: Yeah.
3: You know?
1: Absolutely.
3: It's a CTE thing.
1: Yep.
0: He was an agitator.
3: He was definitely an agitator, no question about it. His son was the same kind of player, too.
0: Yeah.
3: All right, that's sports. I'm Tyler. ZLX wants to send you to see Motley Crue and the return of the Carnival of Sins tour in the city of your choice. We'll cover the whole thing, too. 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
0: It's only 6:18. I already have to change my weekend plans.
1: Why?
0: They're closing one of the Hooters around here.
1: Oh, well, that's it.
0: It's going to be a big part of my rainy weekend. Oof. Because the food's so good.
1: I have a fun Hooters story for later.
23: That's hot.
3: Well, you know what? Based on the weather, it looks like you may be able to go up north and do some skiing.
1: Oh.
0: I did hear the S word being thrown around.
1: Yeah. Are you going to link up with Carter?
0: You know, Carter would do that, too.
1: He would. He would 100% would.
0: Skiing in sandals.
1: S-I-S.
3: Shorts and sandals.
0: Speaking of shorts...

0: Boston's Classic Rock, 100.7 WZLX. It's the Chuck Nolan Morning Show with Danielle Murr and Tyler. You know, Hooters will always hold a special place in my heart. Not just for its fine dining, but also I used to date a Hooters girl down in Miami.
1: Of course you did.
0: When I lived down there.

0: Does Mrs. Nolan know that you dated a Hooters girl?
1: I believe she does. I told the stories.
0: I'm just, okay, I'm just making sure.
1: It was Stacy. Didn't last long.
2: Y or EY?
0: I like that you know her name.
1: Stacy. I remember Stacy very well with a Y.
2: Okay.
3: I-E.
2: Thank you.
1: I did a Chuck's Bar and Grill there, and I met Stacy. So we dated for a while.
0: What does dated mean?
2: Yeah. Because I've quote-unquote dated a bunch of guys that have had zero romance. Yeah. So
1: she had a waterbed that used to be her mom's.
2: Ugh.
1: All right?
2: Waterbeds are terrible. Listen, there is no way to have sex on a waterbed that's at all comfortable.
0: By the way, not only was it a waterbed, it was a hand-me-down waterbed.
1: It was. Yeah. Yes.
2: It was a sloppy seconds waterbed.
1: And when I went over to her place... There was mom sitting on the couch. Oh, hi.
2: Hi.
1: That's your mom.
2: Stacy's mom. Did she have it going on?
1: Hi. Oh, hi. How are you?
0: Danielle, that was well done.
1: That was good. That was good. Oh, you still live at home.
2: Oh.
1: We're just going to go in.
2: We're just going to. Can't put the waterbed on the second floor, though.
0: This is a Pornhub dream right here. That's what this is. The mom and the daughter?
1: No.
3: That's God, really not what you should be visualizing.
1: No. No.
3: More sad.
1: No. But she did keep it set at like 110 degrees.
2: That's hot.
1: I could not sleep.
2: That is insanely, like a hot tub at 104 is burning.
1: Especially me. I'm always hot. So it's like, I got to get out of here.
3: Oh, really?
1: I'm going into mom's room.
3: The bed was too warm.
0: You slept over?
1: I know.
2: Did mom cook breakfast for you guys?
0: If ever there was a time for a hit and run, that's it.
1: But that's why Hooters always has a special place in my heart.
0: Okay.
1: You know, she came about that. This
0: Do we
1: close.
0: Even care about the restaurant anymore? I want the rest of this story.
2: Seriously, we got really sidetracked.
1: She was this close to being Mrs. Nolan number two at the time.
2: Okay.
0: Why, that can't be true.
2: That big radio empire of yours.
1: Hooters in Shrewsbury put out a statement yesterday. After much consideration, we've made the difficult decision to close our Shrewsbury location.
2: So they're closing and not rebranding?
1: Not.
2: I have so much confusion around
1: There's
2: this.
1: A big rebrand going on right now, but they're closing down.
2: I love Hooters. They have good fried pickles.
1: Never had the fried pickles.
2: Oh, they're
1: The
2: excellent.
1: Wings was the big thing. And also, the pitcher of beer with the bag of ice floating in it.
2: Because it keeps it cold, babe, but it doesn't water it down. I mean, why not?
1: I never found that really appealing.
0: No.
1: A bag of ice.
2: Have you ever seen the kitchen in a Hooters?
1: There's
2: nothing appealing about it.
1: Which is why I don't eat the wings.
2: When Coyote Ugly was open, Hooters was two doors down on Friend Street across from the garden.
0: Yes, it was.
2: And the cooks that worked over there used to come drink at Coyote after they closed, and they would bring all the leftover wings. And this is when they used to serve king crab legs.
1: Oh, wow.
2: So they would come over with like three of those square styrofoam containers full of crab legs. So I, for like 2 years, I lived on a diet of Jägermeister, Red Bull, Corona, wings, and crab legs.
4: That's hot.
1: What you are today.
2: I know.
0: How are you still alive?
2: I don't know.
1: That's amazing.
2: And I never got into hard drugs, which is the funny thing. and they one time they ran out of wings, so they came over and they're like, we need to borrow, and it was like a Bruins game, and they're like, we need to borrow wings. But we ordered like the cheap wingdings from Sysco that are like, know, tiny.
1: Come in a 5-gallon bucket.
2: Seriously, I'm like, you're going to have to give them like 20 for a 10-piece wing, because these are fine. These are tiny.
1: Is that why they're closing locations?
2: Must be.
1: They still have a location in Saugus and Dedham.
2: Saugus is popping, I'll tell you.
1: Yeah.
2: You can make a nice little loop around. Go hit the Kowloon. Go up, bang a U-E. Don't come back on the northbound side. Go southbound.
1: Don't.
2: But go. Then you hit
4: I love
2: the
4: fact that you have real breasts.
2: And then you can hit the Saugus Prada store.
1: It is surprising they closed because, as you said, they're going through a rebrand. CEO Neil Kiefer said he's insisting that it's always been a neighborhood place, but he wants to make it more friendly to everybody.
2: So we're going to wear beachwear. Like, I feel like everyone I know that brings their kids to Hooters has kind of made peace with what it is, right?
0: Oh, yeah.
2: I don't know that a rebrand is going to start attracting more family style. Like, we've got the Chili's, we've got the Applebee's, we've got that sector kind of covered.
1: I'm bringing my boy to Hooters, going to make him a man.
2: Yeah.
5: All right. Baby, you make me wish I had three hands.
0: I have a guy I used to work with all the time. He used to take both his kids there.
1: Really?
0: Yeah. When they were small.
1: You know what?
0: Like regularly.
1: I would see guys with their kids there.
0: Yeah.
1: I wouldn't see couples a lot of times.
2: No.
1: It's guys with their kids.
0: Yep. He would take his daughter and his son.
2: Yep.
0: He would take pictures and he would post them on Facebook.
2: Yep.
0: Another great Saturday afternoon at Hooters.
2: Yep.
1: Well, Neil says it's a neighborhood place that many families frequent, and singles and couples. They're addressing their uniform standards in a bid to be more broadly appealing to customers. He says there's nothing wrong with a pair of shorts if fitted properly, but I think in a dining place there's something wrong if they're in a thong type of uniform. They're not wearing thongs.
2: No, but you can't give them like full on like bathing suit shorts. That's not going to work.
1: No, they're like dolphin shorts
2: with the standard, the nylons, the shiny nylons.
1: Correct. Yes.
2: So can't do the control top because they'll show.
1: What's it going to be now?
2: I don't know.
6: You know, we work with someone here at iHeart who like does tours of Hooters restaurants around the country and makes it a point to take photos with the entire staff and then share it on Facebook. I'm curious if they have done this at the Shrewsbury location.
1: That makes me sad.
7: 100% have.
1: Who?
7: I'll go up there and just verify.
2: You can't just dangle that carrot in front of us like that, Jack. That was very irresponsible.
1: Do we start guessing?
7: I also know who it is, too.
1: Do we start guessing on the air?
7: No.
0: Do they work on the AM or FM dial?
6: The AM side.
0: Okay, all right. That's all right. I get it now.
6: Yep.
2: Okay.
6: Got it.
2: That's
6: all I'm saying. I'm not getting anything else out.
2: Wow. Right.
6: I like this individual. I really do.
1: Jack, go down the hall and pull him in here. I want to talk to them.
2: I want to talk to them.
1: See if they know Stacy.
0: Stacy.
2: What do you think Stacy's doing right now?
0: Banging her mom. Oh,
1: can't be good. Come on, Tyler.
2: You were so close to being decent. So close.
7: Or funny.
0: You expect too much out of me.
2: I know. I really do. You got to get down to Hooters.
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1: We had some incredible feats of strength being demonstrated this week around Boston.
2: Yeah?
0: Yes.
1: A couple of them were monitored, shall we say.
2: Yep.
1: One of them was absolutely insane.
0: Yeah.
1: Lucky to be alive.
0: Yes.
2: Yes.
1: Kids being kids.
0: Weird, though. This is not, like, I did dumb things as a kid, but nothing like this.
1: No.
0: Not death-defying.
2: No.
1: Death-defying. So yeah. Yeah, we got to get into that. Which one would you do?
0: Neither.
1: Coming up with ZLX.

0: Boston's Classic Rock, 100.7 WZLX. Chuck Nolan Morning Show with Danielle Murr and Tyler. Right now, ocean temperature is what, like 48 degrees, 50, something
1: if
0: like that?
1: Yes, let's look.
0: Cold. That is damn cold. That is like, you go in and it's painful on the legs. You get the ache. But then when you reach the nether region, wow.
1: 56, I don't buy that for a second.
0: That doesn't sound right.
1: No. Not based on the weather that we've had.
0: Into May? Two women attempted to complete an 18-mile open water swim from Marblehead to Scituate this week. They did not make it, but they were big-time, long-distance swimmers.
1: Okay.
0: They left from Devero Beach in Marblehead shortly before 6:30 a.m. on Tuesday. That's I wonder if they were listening to us.
2: That's our pal Brian's preferred beach.
0: Is that right?
2: Good morning, Brian, yes.
0: I wonder if he's hanging out there today. They were trying to qualify for the... I guess it's the marathon swimming race in Ireland.
1: Okay.
0: Which they did qualify for, despite the fact that they did not make it.
1: Okay.
0: But it's open ocean swimming. Chilly waters, various sea creatures encounter the swimmers, and the wind and the waves.
1: And traffic, maritime traffic.
0: Yes.
1: Like, that's got to get tricky. I'm not doing that.
0: There was a guy piloting a boat to stay with them for safety. So,
1: Jesus.
0: They're experienced marathon swimmers. One of them has completed 334 swims, and she's done the Alcatraz swim.
1: Wow. That's really impressive.
0: That's really hard, yeah. But they tried to do this.
1: Good for them.
0: That's crazy. Can you imagine that?
1: No, I can't.
3: No.
1: I actually cannot.
0: Around the four-hour mark, conditions shifted dramatically. Uh-huh. It got super choppy. The swells picked up. It was hard to swim. Then it may be 6 hours or so. It was very obvious. We weren't making any progress, if not going backwards. At 6 hours.
1: Nothing humbles you more when it comes to your level of physical fitness than attempting to swim in a body of water, especially the ocean.
0: Yes.
1: Like, I've done snorkeling with seals, where I got my ass handed to me. When we were in Greece, I hopped off the catamaran, and after like 2 minutes, I was like, "Do you guys take the picture? Great, I'm going to get out of the water, because you're just like going under."
0: It's true. Just as you swallow a little water, you turn around, the next wave is hitting you.
1: Yes.
3: Well, I mean, you swam in a body of water. What was it like when you were in the Charles?
0: Oh, God, that was so gross.
1: Murky.
0: So silky.
3: Did you actually swim?
0: Anytime you mention that, I can feel the bottom of the Charles.
1: Right between your toes.
0: So disgusting.
3: So you understand that survival feeling.
0: I do. Yeah. They said they also endured a steady barrage of jellyfish stings.
1: Oh, yeah. That's got to suck.
0: Jellyfish appeared within the first 30 minutes and remained a near constant presence for the rest of the swim, over 6 hours, getting stung by jellyfish.
1: No, thank you.
3: Sucks.
0: And they toughed it out, getting stung by jellyfish.
3: No, thank you.
4: Are there people that swim in the shark cage? Like they swim with the cage around them? The woman that tried to swim from Cuba or whatever. Remember she had the cage floating around her?
1: That's a weird
0: The guy who was piloting the boat said, indeed, a few whelps and comments were heard throughout the swim as they were getting stung.
1: I would be dropping sea bombs left and right.
0: They ended the swim after 8 hours, and they still didn't make it, but after 8 hours, they said that's it.
1: But that's amazing, though.
0: That is crazy.
1: To last that long and go through that, again, open water, that's one of my greatest fears.
3: Yeah.
0: I guess.
1: Impressive.
3: 8 hours. I'd be lucky to make it 8 minutes.
1: Seriously.
0: Into that. All right, we're talking about there were several feats of strength going. This one is just stupid. Three teenagers tried climbing the weather beacon of the old John Hancock building on Wednesday night. Around 8:20 p.m., officers responded to a report of people climbing the beacon, which is 50 stories above street level. Mm-hmm. The caller said that three people were on the structure and were not secured with safety equipment. What were they doing? Where were they going? What was the point?
3: Like the guy that free climb that building out in like Japan or whatever.
1: Yeah.
3: That's what they did?
0: Well, they didn't make it.
3: They're not dead, are they?
0: No.
3: Oh.
1: No, I mean, they went up to the top and then climbed the weather beacon. It's not like they scaled the building freehand.
0: Did they get up to the top? Did they make it up there?
1: I don't know if they made it all the way up.
0: Because it gets really narrow at the top.
1: It does, very narrow. You get a shimmy.
0: And you know, it's got the whole poem about the weather that you're supposed to know if you live here. Go ahead. You can say it,
1: Danielle. I forget what it is now.
0: You can say it.
1: I don't remember. Hold on.
4: What? Steady blue, skies are true.
1: Yeah.
4: Flashing blue, rain is due. Steady red, rain instead. Flashing red. Steady red, rain.
0: Oh, never mind.
1: Hold on. Blue. I got it. Steady blue, clear view. Flashing blue, clouds due. Steady red, rain ahead. Flashing red, rain snow ahead. Instead.
4: Or the Red Sox game is canceled if it's the summertime.
1: Yes.
4: Due to rain.
0: And the kids don't eat free at the 99?
1: Nope.
4: I think it has anything to do with that.
1: No gold fever wings for you, buddy.
0: They said
4: one if by land, two if... Oh. Yeah.
0: They allegedly assaulted a security guard as they escaped.
1: They pushed him out of the... Well, what are we doing? Grow up. These savages.
0: These kids.
1: Control your kids.
3: How old were they?
1: It just says teenagers. It doesn't say how
4: they
1: old.
4: They call it King Konging. All the kids are doing it.
0: Yeah. It's for social media, isn't it?
1: I'm sorry. That sounds like a
0: absolutely.
1: Sex term.
0: Hanging on to the... Hanging on to the radio tower on top of that with one hand, the other
1: she
0: hand
1: got
0: when
1: King
0: holding
1: Konged
0: a phone.
1: On Saturday.
0: Oh.
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1: Well, last night, big fireball in the sky in Florida, Cape Canaveral, a Blue Origin New Glenn rocket exploded, with a video showing flames shooting up the rocket before parts of it collapsed on the launch pad. The video is pretty outstanding. I encourage you to go watch it.
2: That looks like a nuclear explosion.
1: It sure
2: got the whole
1: did.
2: Mushroom cap going up.
1: Yes. Yeah. It did not go well. The company says no injuries were reported. Jeff Bezos called it a rough day.
2: Rough day.
1: Yep. Saying it's too early to know the cause, but they'll rebuild and keep going. NASA says it is aware of the launch pad anomaly and will support a full investigation into any potential mission impacts.
2: So this is a test for future space missions that people would be on board.
1: Correctamundo. So if any of them are going to blow up, this is a, you know, odds versus chances, I guess it's...
3: 3, 2, 1, 0
1: Not so much. Okay, we'll keep an eye on that. Yeah. You knew him, you loved him, the late, great Lyndon Byers, Boston Bruins enforcer and longtime WAAF sports director. If you missed it... after LB passed away last year, his family made the decision to donate his brain to the Unite Center at Boston, the Unite Brain Bank at the Boston University CTE Center to be studied. And the results are out. LB was diagnosed with stage 3 out of 4 CTE, which if you listen to, you know, the morning show back, if you listen to us back then, you knew LB joked about that all the time. He's like, it's the CTE kid. I got it. Definitely. And he struggled with a lot of cognitive decline over the years. His wife, Annie, spoke to a couple of news outlets. She made a post yesterday on Instagram talking about how, you know, before he passed, he was struggling with hallucinations. He really kind of not become like a recluse, but he didn't go out anymore. He just kind of stayed home, hung around home base. You know, she would be out doing stuff with their son, Will. Will's an outstanding student and athlete, so he did a lot of travel stuff for hockey and things like that. He's so accomplished in French studies. He's just, Will's crushing it. I love seeing that for him. So they did that big study, and I spoke with Annie yesterday, and obviously it's tough for them to kind of relive this and go through everything again, but her whole point is this will help other people and other families in the future.
2: God, the
1: knowing
2: poor,
1: what was going on.
2: The poor guy, my God.
1: Yeah.
2: He's the kind of guy, when he stepped out, he would get crowds around him.
1: Oh, my God.
2: Everybody
1: yeah,
2: loved
1: him. Mr. Charisma.
2: Yeah.
1: Absolutely. All the time.
2: And always funny, always laughing, always smiling.
1: Always, hey, if you needed help, LB was the guy. He might show up a couple hours late and in the wrong location, but that was, that. Hey, I went to Gardner for the live broadcast, kid. Sorry. But he's greatly missed, and I'm glad they at least have some answers when it comes to this. Overnight, a Massachusetts state trooper was taken to Boston Medical Center with minor injuries after their cruiser was struck Thursday while they were working a highway detail on the expressway in Quincy. We're doing this again still. Crash happened around 10:30 p.m. near Exit 9. Crews were seen investigating at least two vehicles were towed from the scene. No charges or violations have been announced. That crash remains under investigation.
2: I just find that hard to believe that still happens.
1: I know.
2: There's been so many warnings about it. You're supposed to change lane, get into the middle lane, get away from it. And we talked about it before. The times that you break down, like on the Pike or something, you're sitting there. You can feel the waves as the cars and trucks go by pushing you.
1: Yeah.
2: It's absolutely terrifying.
1: It's wild because they're so close and so fast. And people aren't paying attention. And I probably shouldn't tell this story leading into a road rage story. But I was driving home yesterday, and this guy is in the left lane on 16, just going, you know, 2 miles an hour. He's weaving in and out of the lane. And I get up next to him at a light, and he's on the friggin' phone.
2: Yeah.
1: So I give him the look, and I'm like, get off the phone. He rolls down the window and goes, do you pay for my phone?
4: Oh,
1: and I'm
4: Jesus.
1: Like, really, guy? That's the excuse?
2: What are you doing out there?
1: I know.
4: You need to stop it.
2: Just stop.

0: and body aches within 12 to 48 hours of exposure. Yeah. Good times.
1: Can I get the baby back ribs, please?
0: Can I get the riblets? Can I get those well done? Thanks. A young black bear had quite the Worcester adventure yesterday. First spotted near Doherty Memorial High School on Highland Street before later turning up nearly 2 miles away on the campus of Clark University. Video showed the bear evading police, trying to hop a stone wall while students at Doherty were briefly placed on lockdown until the all clear.
1: Did you see the video?
0: I did see the video.
1: Everybody with their phones out, running up to the bear. Yep. Bear is terrified, trying to go over this wall.
0: Yeah, he's like, can you just not?
1: Can you just leave me alone?
0: I'm just trying to get to the bird feeder. Can you just leave me alone? Police say the bear eventually made it back into the woods, and environmental police are monitoring it. In Boston right now, we have temperatures of 57 degrees under sunny skies. It's going to get cloudy a little bit later with some rain showers moving in later in the day. I'm Danielle. That's your download.
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3: So the Sox and the Braves, three-game series at Fenway, they each won a game. We're coming off a nice win on Wednesday, that big 8-0 shutout.
1: Yeah, the bats came alive.
3: So you think, like, let's take that momentum and go into this third game and win the third game of the rubber match. Not so much. So they played yesterday afternoon. We had the pleasure of watching the entire game since it was a 4-10 start. You had Peyton Tolle and Chris Sale going head-to-head. And Peyton Tolle was matching him. They both only gave up two runs.
1: You would think the guy with the best porn mustache in baseball would have won this game.
3: Best mustache, not just in baseball, but I'd say in sports. Ooh. It's a tremendous mustache.
1: It really is magnificent.
3: They duking it out until the fifth inning. Score was tied at the start of the sixth inning. Greg Weissert comes on in relief. Bases are loaded. There's nobody out. 0-2 count.
1: 0-2 count. He's going to strike this guy out. Then we're going to get a double play and get out of this,
3: right? That's exactly what I was going to say, Chuck.
1: Yeah.
3: That's what I was thinking.
1: Yeah.
3: And instead, he threw four straight balls and walked the guy and got the run in. And then...
4: Just balls!
3: Well, then this happens.
5: Ronald Acuña Jr. with a grand slam over the monster!
1: But we got lobster poutine.
3: It's not even June yet. Just so you know.
0: The gravy's a little heavy.
3: The Braves tacked on three more before it was over. The Sox never scored again. 10-2 is the final. They're now 9-19 at home and ranked 23rd out of the 30 teams in baseball in winning percentage. They're in last place in the AL East, 12 games behind the first place Rays. And it gets even more difficult as they take a quick road trip out to Cleveland to play the American League Central's first place Guardians. 7:10 first pitch tonight with Tyler Samaniego on there.
1: We're going to see more and more people going to the game wearing the bag over their head.
0: Yep.
1: That's going to happen.
0: Yep.
1: Now.
0: 100%.
1: A lot.
3: We are on the verge of the finals in the NHL and the NBA. The San Antonio Spurs avoided elimination last night in Game 6 of the Western Conference Finals against the Thunder. So that series is tied up at 3. We got a Game 7 tomorrow night at 8 in OKC. Winner plays the Knicks in the NBA Finals. On the hockey side, the Knights in Vegas await the winner of the Eastern Conference Finals with the Hurricanes up 3-1 on the Canadiens. And looking to close that one out in Carolina tonight. Punch their ticket to the Stanley Cup Final. Puck drops at 8. Finally, it's real sad news yesterday. The NHL Alumni Association announced that Claude Lemieux, who was a 4-time Stanley Cup champion and a Conn Smythe Trophy winner during his 21 seasons in the NHL, has died at the age of 60, unfortunately, by suicide. The Palm Beach County Sheriff's Office said the deputies responded just after 3 a.m. to the scene of an apparent suicide at a furniture store showroom in Lake Park, Florida, owned by his wife, Deborah. They also said he was found by one of his sons in a rare warehouse. Now, he just appeared at Game 3 of the Eastern Conference Finals at the Bell Center in Montreal Monday night, carrying the Canadiens' whole
1: torchlight thing. Place is going bananas.
3: I saw the beginning of that, and then I saw the place was, he had the sweater on, place was going bananas. And then all of a sudden, I guess the next day or the day after that, he committed suicide. Tragic, tragic story. He had 4 children, 3 sons, and 1 daughter, including longtime NHL player Brendan Lemieux. That's sports. I'm Tyler. Don't forget, this contest goes through Sunday night. ZLX wants to send you to see Motley Crue on the return of the Carnival of Sins tour. And you get to do the city of your choice, and we're going to foot the bill. 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
1: Nice. Classic Rock Challenge time. Here we go. It's our Ticket to Rock Summer. We just started it this week. We have tickets this time around for The Strokes at the Garden, June 23rd. And producer Jack is in charge of the Classic Rock Challenge today.
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0: Is that what you're doing? 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
1: I'm starting today.
0: It's not like you were pulled from the game or anything. 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
3: 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I think that was... He gave it his all. He left it all on the field.
1: No, it's just I just have total apathy towards you and all of this.
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0: Oh, do we have a Friday afternoon program lined up for you. 4 o'clock in the basement tapes. 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
20: Okay.
0: I don't know if it's because there was some friction during yesterday's Classic Rock Challenge that today Jack is putting together the challenge instead of Pelosi. I don't know what it is.
3: Are the kids fighting?
1: No, why would I be fighting?
24: Are the kids
1: him?
24: All right?
3: You guys think we're fighting? I'm being a nice guy.
0: Well, all right. Just when I got home yesterday, Kelly says to me, first thing, oh, that challenge went really long, didn't it? Yes, it did.
25: She did not say that to you.
3: She did.
1: She absolutely did not.
0: But you know what? It was fun. That's the point of a challenge, is to make it challenging.
1: Yeah, it's not the classic rock easy.
3: It's especially fun when you're the phone screener.
0: Yes. Well, let's get to that phone.
1: And because of that constant pummeling, Jack got you the contest.
3: That's my reward.
0: 877-617-100.7. We are playing for tickets to see the Strokes at the Garden on June 23rd. And Jack has put together 5 and 5.
3: Here we go.
0: It's actually a theme to this, but we can't say because it would give away too much information, correct?
3: Correct. All right. Yeah, people will look it up. They'll Google it. Yeah.
0: It's not that we don't trust you.
3: Yes.
0: Exactly. It's just that we don't trust
3: you. We're not saying you're cheaters.
0: No, not at all.
3: No.
0: Not
24: alleging anything.
0: So let's get started here with Ryan from Newton. How you doing, Ryan? How you doing, Ryan?
26: I'm all right. How are you?
0: There he is.
24: What's going on back there, Ryan? Ryan,
0: what are you making, peanut butter and jelly sandwiches?
26: Yeah, I got kids in the background. Yeah. I got kids in the background. Sorry.
24: That's all right.
0: You making lunch for them? What's going on?
26: Making breakfast. We got him out the door to school.
24: Nice.
0: Love that.
24: All right.
3: And he still made time to call in.
0: See that?
24: Dedication.
0: They're going to get a babysitter. They're going to go see the Strokes.
26: Got to concentrate.
24: All right.
0: All right. Nice. Here we go. Here's your 5 and 5. Just give us the title and artist of 3 of these songs.
3: I love that last one.
0: All right. I'm going to play for you again because it's tough.
26: Yeah.
0: Here we go. Some of those songs really stand out. Mm-hmm. What do the kids say?
26: This is so much easier when you hear it on the radio.
0: We hear that all the time.
26: Damn.
3: Kids are in the other room throwing knives around in the kitchen.
26: I heard the word lonely, so maybe Lonely in the Night, Billy Squire. I don't know. I can't catch anything else. It's awful. I'm sorry. I hate it when people call in and they say, I got nothing, and like they don't guess.
0: It's all right, Ryan. It's all right. You gave it a shot.
26: Get
0: back to pancake duty.
26: Thanks a lot, Jeff. Thanks,
0: all right, take care.
1: You stand corrected, all of you.
26: Okay.
3: I gotta give that guy some credit. I don't know any parent that would take the time to do a contest while they're making breakfast for their kids.
0: That's impressive.
24: Shut up, Dad's on the phone.
3: Very good.
25: He's trying to win a leg lamp.
0: All right, let me play it again. Jeff from Westford, what do you hear? What do you say?
26: Oh, can I hear that one more time?
3: Sure. Didn't I just do... All right.
0: Here we go. Go for the Friday victory.
26: Jeez, I got nothing. That's a hard one.
3: Really?
0: Interesting. Not even one?
26: Jane says?
0: What is it?
26: Jane's Addiction? Jane says?
0: No, that's not one.
24: Jane says nothing.
0: No.
3: I thought this was one of the easier 5 and 5s.
0: There's a couple of songs that really stand out.
24: Yes.
0: Let's see what Nikki from Shrewsbury can do. Nikki, good morning.
27: Good morning, y'all. How's everyone?
24: Good morning.
0: Great. How you doing?
27: Nice to talk to y'all.
0: Let me play for you again. Come on, Nikki. Give us some songs.
27: It is tough. I'm gonna give it a shot though, maybe with Down Under, Men at Work, and Kickstart My Heart, Motley Crue, and that's all I've got.
3: All right. That's not a bad showing, Nikki.
2: That's not bad.
4: That's good, Nick.
2: That's not good bad.
3: Not a bad
2: you
3: got to
2: start it. The ball is rolling now. All right, maybe some people could get some information out of what Nikki just shared with us here. Let's go to Alex. How you doing, Alex?
5: Good, how are you?
2: Excellent.
3: Big Al.
2: Do you need me to play it again? Are you ready to go?
5: Yeah, if you don't mind.
2: I don't mind.
6: Sandwich.
2: That's five songs. Give us three.
5: Yep. So, Down Under, Men at Work. I think that first one, that's Scorpions. Oh my God, let me come back to that. Third one is Motley Crue. Girls, Girls, Girls. And the first one, Scorpions, is,
2: did really well.
4: Son of a gun.
3: Dude.
2: Did really well, but not quite. 877-617-100.7. Tickets for the Strokes at the Garden, June 23rd. Stephanie from Billerica here. She's saying, I got this.
7: Hi.
2: Are you ready?
7: I am.
2: All right, let me play it again. Go for it.
7: All right. It is Motley Crue, Dr. Feelgood. Men at Work, Down Under. And Inks, I need you tonight.
2: Say it again.
7: It's INXS.
2: I
7: like that.
2: Tyler. All right, hang on.
8: Tyler.
2: We got to discuss here.
3: Yeah, that's not the name of the band. I mean, what are you supposed to do with that?
2: She said Ink.
8: Come on. Yeah.
3: Yeah, shut up. Sorry, Stephanie. That's terrible. I feel awful about that.
4: You should.
2: She wasn't looking that up or anything.
8: It's like she was thumbing through a dictionary.
2: She was reading it.
3: Oh, what a kick in the crotch that is.
4: Chode. C-H-O-A-D. Chode.
3: You can't get mad at me for that.
2: No.
4: No, you can't get mad at him for that.
8: Oh, I've got a good word I'm going to challenge you with later, Tyler, by the way, for spelling.
3: Okay, great.
2: Ed from West Roxbury. Know your bands. Know your titles. Give us three of those songs.
9: Good morning, guys. I was going to say The Scorpions, but I know Tyler would never let me slide on that sword. Scorpions, Rock You Like a Hurricane, In Excess, Need You Tonight. And what was the other one? Oh, my God, I'm drawing a blank.
2: Oh, no.
3: Dude, you're right there.
9: Can you play it for me? Can you play it for me?
8: No. Oh,
3: yeah. Hey, you're the host.
2: It's Friday.
6: Sandwich. Lonely.
2: You're right there.
9: And the final one is Down Under, Men at Work.
2: There it is.
3: There you go, buddy.
2: Well done. Rock You Like a Hurricane, Scorpions. Down Under, Men at Work. Dr. Feelgood from Motley Crue. Need You Tonight from Inks. And Lay It on the Line from Triumph. We're touring.
3: They are coming to the leaderboard.
9: Hey, guys, can I ask a favor?
2: What's that?
9: Hey, do you want to, I'm actually going to be tied up on that date. Do you guys want to give the tickets away to the next caller?
2: Oh, look at this guy. Look at this guy, Ed, huh?
4: Paying it forward.
2: I wish Stephanie called back.
4: I know.
9: Who was closest? Because one person looked it up clearly. They're not INXS. Who was the dude before her that was super close?
4: Wow.
2: I can't remember.
3: That was so many people. Stephanie was the one that was.
9: I don't know.
3: She was the one
9: if you guys
3: like
9: want to give
3: reading.
9: Them away to the next person.
2: All right, Ed. Thank you,
4: Ed.
2: Nice
3: what a
2: job.
3: Guy. Paying it forward.
2: Well done.
9: All right, guys. Have a great weekend.
2: You too. Thank you. And Jack, why did we do that 5 and 5?
22: Well, if I may pull a Carter Allen, on this day in 1983, it was the US Festival, and those were bands that played on this weekend at that festival. Not necessarily songs that came out in 1983, but again, those bands that played at the festival.
28: There can only be one truly great music festival a lifetime, and it's the US Festival.
29: What festival?
2: Yeah. Probably cost like $15 to be there, too.
3: Yeah.
2: Nice job. All right, we got another challenge coming up at 8:10. Tickets for Evanescence at the Xfinity Center June 21st. But up next, Am I the A-Hole from CLX?

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1: We answer the question.
2: Am I wrong?
3: You're not wrong. You're just an a-hole.
2: Okay. Then.
1: Am I the a-hole?
4: We can't let somebody go into the weekend carrying this heavy burden upon their shoulders.
5: No, we cannot.
4: 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Danielle, who's in trouble today?
5: You know, I'm very lucky that I have a very close, longtime friend of mine who lives in town who very graciously always invites me over to use her pool
4: nice.
5: When it's hot out. Thanks, Hillage. Olivia in Sudbury sent us an email, and she wants to know if she's the a-hole for what's going on with her pool. She writes, my husband and I recently bought our first house, and one of the big selling points was that it has an in-ground pool. What we didn't know until after we moved in was that the previous owners pretty much treated the pool like a neighborhood community center. Every summer, all the kids on the street would come over almost every day to swim. No formal invite, no supervision arrangement. They just show up, ring the bell, and the owners would let them go out back. We are not comfortable with that. Aside from wanting privacy in our own backyard, we're also worried about the liability if a kid gets hurt or, God forbid, drowns, especially because some of them are pretty young. We've told a few parents that we're sorry, but we won't be continuing the open pool arrangement. Now a lot of our neighbors are being cold to us, and one mom actually had the nerve to say that we ruined summer for the kids, and we should have known we were buying, quote-unquote, the neighborhood pool house. I feel very bad because I know the kids are disappointed, but also, we bought a private home, not a Y with property taxes. So am I the a-hole?
4: Oh, wow. I mean, my God, just people assuming that it's still going to stay the same here because they used to go there.
5: And no supervision. Like, if I can see if the parents are coming over with their kids and there's a whole thing, and you know, you've got the fence and the proper safety precautions, that's one thing. But if random kids are just showing up in the backyard and nobody's watching them, you lose your house. You lose your entire life. You'll get sued.
4: That's
5: so dangerous.
4: That's why you have fences around pools.
5: Yes. Correct.
6: This is a real life moment for me.
5: Really?
6: There was, not in my neighborhood, but my grandmother's neighborhood. Across the street, the biggest house on the street, the richest people on the street had a beautiful in-the-ground pool, and they treated it like a community center. They let all kids, and I was one of them, whenever I would go visit, we would go swimming all the time. Didn't even have to ask.
5: Yeah.
6: Just get your towel, bathing suit, boom, go in the pool. When I got older, they sold the place, somebody else got it, and they didn't let anybody in the pool. And everybody on the street hated them. Yes. Everybody hated them. Everybody.
4: Did you pee in that pool? Be honest.
6: Probably. I was little, yeah.
4: Yeah. See, that's another factor. I don't want little kids. I don't want anybody peeing in my pool, but.
5: No.
4: Kids I don't know.
5: Definitely not.
4: Stranger pee.
5: Stranger pee.
6: Stranger danger pee. The whole liability thing, I think, is the biggest issue.
5: That's huge.
6: See, back in those days when I was a kid, like, people didn't think about that stuff.
5: No, of course not.
6: Nowadays, it's like, everybody's like, wants to sue.
4: Yeah, that's huge. But you also want your privacy. You got your pool, you want to hang out with your family and friends, and all of a sudden, someone's coming over.
5: Especially where this couple, it sounds like they don't have kids.
4: Yeah.
5: So that's it. Like, listen, I don't need all the neighborhood kids in my pool.
4: All of a sudden, you got Ned from next door coming over with his three kids. Ned's wearing the Speedo. He's going like 280 pounds. He's got that big scar on his belly.
5: No, thank you.
7: Beautiful day, ain't it?
6: Got an emotional boner.
5: Ned, put it away. There's children present.
4: Ned, did you take a shower before you got in the pool? No.
5: We got the outdoor shower, Ned.
4: Ned's using it.
7: At me with this back hair real quick, Chuck.
4: Ned's using it as his bathtub, basically.
5: Yeah, rinsing off. He's got the deodorant balls coming off the armpit hair. You guys wonder why I like a shaved armpit on a man.
6: Yeah, you got to trim.
5: Thank you.
4: Trim, yeah. Shave?
6: No, not shave.
4: No.
6: But trim it like a thin beard.
4: Yeah, you got to keep it down. Keep it down. A little landscaping on that.
7: You started.
5: I know.
4: 877-617-1007. 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Do they keep the tradition going? A wide open pool for everybody? Be the heroes of the neighborhood? Or, no, I don't know you. You're not coming over my house.
5: I brought freeze pops.
4: Oh.
5: I brought a 64-pack of teenies. We can all get diabetes together.
4: Oh, but it's the green freeze pops. Get out of here. Nobody wants
5: green ones. Yellow.
6: I wouldn't mind a nice pudding pop. I'm going to be honest with you.
5: I'll give you a pudding pop.
6: No, just saying. Brought it up.
5: All right, Bill.
4: I think we're off topic here.
8: Yeah, right. I would like to talk to you.
4: What do you think of Olivia and her pool?

0: We have a pool situation here. Olivia and her husband just bought their first house. Very excited. And it's a bonus house with an in-ground pool.
1: Yeah, very nice.
0: A lot of maintenance now.
2: Yeah. Sudbury in-ground pool. Pricey.
1: You gotta nice. Shock the hell out of that thing.
0: What do you think? That place went for like $3 million? What do you think?
1: 259 easy.
0: How many bathrooms?
1: Doesn't say.
0: So it comes with a pool. The previous owner, they made it like the neighborhood pool. Everybody can come. Hey, you want to use the pool? Just
1: yeah,
0: come
1: just
0: over.
1: Just ring the bell. Go
0: even
1: out back.
0: If, you know what? Even if we're not here.
1: It's fine. You'll be okay. Just, you know, be careful.
0: We leave some extra towels out there in the bin.
1: No running. That's all we ask.
0: So they don't want to do that. They don't want to be the neighborhood pool people because they don't know the neighborhood yet. They don't know all these families. And as you brought up a very good point. Mm-hmm. The whole insurance situation and liability and somebody gets hurt, God forbid, worse. Yeah. It's on them.
1: Correct.
0: You can't be doing that. It's a different time. Tyler, you were saying you had someone who had the neighborhood pool. You could use it at any time.
2: Yeah, the people that lived across the street from my grandparents, they had the community. They had a fantastic in-the-ground pool. Everybody was welcome. You didn't even have to ask. You just walked over there, towel, bathing suit, went nuts. Spent many hours visiting my grandparents in that pool. Then they sold it when I got older.
0: Yeah.
2: And like this lady, didn't want anybody involved. They were the pariahs of the neighborhood after that.
0: Which is what's happened to them.
2: Everybody hated them.
0: God, imagine that. You're just moving into a neighborhood and everybody's pissed off at you already.
3: Yeah. As you know, we've been swimming and we've developed a taste for it.
0: Yeah, I don't want strange kids in my pool anyway.
1: No, get the hell out of here with that nonsense.
0: God, there's a whole sanitary thing going on there.
1: Yep.
0: 877-617-100.7. 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
4: Yeah. No, we had a pool. We moved from there and my brother-in-law's kids would come up all the time and be like, my dad said it's okay to come up. And it wasn't. We would have just shocked the pool and the kids would be jumping in the pool with all that shock. And, you know, my husband was always angry. But this woman that lives in Sudbury, welcome to Sudbury. Those neighbors, they can all afford a pool. Mm. It's Sudbury. They've got tons of money. And she's not the a-hole. She's definitely right. Like, you don't want all those people over your house, in your pool, at any given time. Like, what if you're not home and they just show up at your pool? You know, and someone gets hurt or drowned, it's terrible. So the insurance is a lot. It's a big liability to worry about. So she is not the a-hole. Her neighbors are the a-holes.
0: You feel differently about this, though, Tyler.
2: Look.
1: There we go.
2: I think if there was a scale from 1 to 10 of a-holery, I think these people are on the low end of the scale of a-holeriness. And the reason is because I feel like they didn't do their research.
0: You know, what kind of research do you do?
2: Well, you
0: about
2: go into
0: this?
2: The neighborhood. You have to like find out what's going on
0: before you move there.
2: Yeah. What do? Just buy the house and then figure it all out as you go.
0: Yes.
2: No. You do a little research. Find out what the neighbors are like. Talk to people.
0: What do you ring doorbells?
5: Says hey, the guy who moved in. Into a cannon shot every morning.
2: I would do a little research and find out because I moved into a house in Natick, first house I ever bought, and I did no research at all. I didn't know what my neighbors were like, and I kind of regretted that because I had one neighbor that was kind of an a-hole. And if I had known that beforehand, if I had known what this guy was like, I might not have bought the house. I feel like they could have done a little research before they went into this. So on a scale from 1 to 10, I give them like a 2 on the a-hole scale.
0: Oh, that's interesting. I just think, I'm not going to let strangers, I don't know, I have no relationship with
1: Absolutely
0: these people
1: not.
0: Yet. Let them use my pool. I mean, even if I'm there, never if you're not there, for God's sakes. No, you're not climbing the fence and coming in here. But even if I'm there and they ring the doorbell, hey, can we use the pool? No.
1: No.
2: See, like, I don't disagree with anything you said. I wouldn't want anybody in my pool either. But at the same time, like, you just bought your house in Sudbury. Sudbury's not a place where you go buy a house and then move quickly. Like, if you're going to Sudbury, there's a reason. Your school system, all that, you're going to stay there for a while. You got to know what the neighborhood's like before you move in. That's why I say you got to do a little research. No way.
1: Yeah, but there's no way to know this.
0: No.
1: You can do research at a neighborhood, but your realtor is not going to be like, hey, P.S., you're buying the neighborhood pool house. They're not going to have that knowledge.
2: That's the real a-hole right there.
0: Yeah, the realtor's going to tell you if somebody got murdered in the house, but they're not going to tell you the story of the pool. By the way.
1: Is that a required disclosure? I don't know that it is.
0: No.
5: Ghosts?
0: Yeah, and what about the neighbors? Didn't Big Poppy live in Sudbury at one point? You got good neighbors.
2: Yeah, so did Babe Ruth.
1: All right.
0: He threw that... that piano into the pond.
2: He did.
0: Steve from Cohasset, good morning.
6: Hey, how you doing, Chuck?
0: All right, what do you think?
6: I think the neighbors are the a-holes because I work at a pool company and the liabilities are just ridiculous with that. Mm-hmm. And to let other people use your pool without anybody else around is just, you're going to lose your house.
1: Yeah.
0: Yeah.
1: Also, if I'm a parent, I don't want my kid going unsupervised to somebody's house with a pool. That's insane.
0: Not now.
1: No.
0: Decades ago, sure. Absolutely.
1: Yeah, it's not the 80s, though. We're not drinking out of a hose anymore.
0: We're in a litigious society.
1: Very lawsuits highly litigious. Everywhere.
0: Yeah.
2: Every time I went in a pool as a kid, I don't think my parents ever watched it for a second.
0: No, it's true.
2: It's like ever.
0: It's true.
2: I just would come back inside. They'd be like, you got to wait 20 minutes to eat. That right. was all.
0: That was it.
2: That was the only advice I ever got.
0: Yeah.
7: Cramp.
2: Yeah, exactly.
0: Melissa from Stoneham, what do you think?
8: I think the neighbors are the a-holes because I don't want, I'm a mother of a 13 and an 18-year-old, and I don't want my kids going over to somebody's house. God forbid something happens. They drown. There's a weirdo there. Yeah. They're liable for all that nonsense.
0: It's true. It's true.
2: It's not, yeah. I mean,
0: I don't know if anybody's backing you on this one, Tyler.
1: I don't know. I don't want to pile on, but we got a couple of texts in that vein. 774 texter is, Tyler's serious? That's a crazy thought. They shouldn't have to cave to pressure from the neighbors because of a previous owner. 617 texter, Tyler is way off base on this one. They spent a ton of money on their first home, and pretentious a-holes who live there expect the same treatment from someone they don't know. Plus, the liability is huge. Get a grip, neighbors. 781 text, oh my God, Tyler, stop. You do not feel out the neighbors first.
2: Yes. Why not?
1: 617 texter, time to post a sign. Get your own pool. 781 texter, kids need to learn how to go pool hopping. Again, you can't get away with that these days.
0: No, you can't.
1: Can't do it.
0: You spend all this money on this beautiful home. It's got a pool. You go out, you get the really good pool furniture from Crate and Barrel.
1: Yes.
0: You get the lounge chairs out there. Here comes the neighbor getting Ned's over here. He's putting on suntan lotion. He's getting onto
1: he's sitting on your sunbrella
0: chair.
1: Cushions.
0: He's leaving that dark stain. That's not coming out.
1: No.
2: I don't get the whole don't feel out your neighbors thing. What is? I mean, like, when you buy a car, you learn all about it from the guy at the dealership, and then you test drive
1: But there, you are not necessarily going to have the ability. Like, for instance, if I bought my house after my neighbors moved in, there's probably no way for me to know that they do a bouncy house three times a summer for every kid's birthday.
0: Yeah.
1: I think it's adorable, and I think it's really cool because not a lot of kids get a bouncy house. But, like, that's niche neighborhood stuff.
0: Right.
1: Like, my neighbor behind me. He pressure washes his deck and his patio furniture on the Tuesday following Memorial Day every damn year. That's not something a realtor is going to know.
0: Wow.
2: True.
0: Tyler, it's so detailed.
1: It is
2: knock
1: very
2: on
1: detailed.
2: Doors, though. Ask
1: it's
2: questions.
1: Very consistent. No, excuse me. Hi, we're thinking about moving in. Can you give us the dirt on the neighborhood? What? Are you all right?
0: Nobody does that.
1: No, come on.
5: Did your realtor tell you about this? No, really. Did, I don't think so, right?
2: No, I knew about that. I knew about that going
1: sure
2: in.
5: All right.
1: Showed.
0: 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Should they continue the tradition of being in the neighborhood pool? Or just everybody stay away?
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24: Olivia reached out to us for some help. Young couple, her and her husband, buying their first house. Beautiful house. Sudbury comes with a pool, in-ground pool.
1: Mm-hmm.
24: Unfortunately, the previous neighbors made it the neighborhood pool. Everybody was welcome anytime to come on over. They don't want to do that, and they let it be known they don't want that, and they've become the pariah of the neighborhood because of it.
1: Bob, did you put the lock on the deck box with the good towels? We're going out.
24: Exactly.
1: Yeah.
24: You know, maybe they'd like to, as I do, swim in the nude, okay?
25: Jeez.
24: They like to swim in the nude, so they don't want to be bothered by these strangers coming by. They want some privacy.
1: Listen to him going, ugh, like wearing a Speedo is going to cover much anyway. Get out of here.
25: Well, you know, Chuck and his wife, Kelly, they do the nude, what do you call it, the hot tub thing. You guys are in that thing nude all the time, aren't you?
24: Why would you say something like that?
1: You're just asking for a bacterial infection.
25: You said it yourself.
24: Never said that in my life.
1: I've never heard him say that.
25: Okay, forget it. I'm making it up.
1: Yes, you are.
25: I'm not.
1: That's an egregious accusation.
24: Were you dreaming of that or something?
25: No, I've got pictures to prove it.
24: Is this something you want to say?
25: You know how many pictures of your naked feet you've sent me over the years?
24: I'm not wearing shoes in the hot tub. Let's grab some talk bags.
26: We had the same thing when we were kids in Arlington growing up. And the Vincents used to open up their pool for us. And a bunch of us in the neighborhood would go up there. They were the best. Every year they were the best. But nowadays, nah. Nowadays, people, it's just not the same. Not worth the liability.
24: Not worth the liability.
25: Yeah, I get it. Yeah. I get it.
24: Absolutely.
27: Really, Tyler? Two, are you out of your mind? They may be a-holes for living in Sudbury, but come on, give me a break.
25: Well, you can't be mad at them for living in Sudbury.
1: No.
24: I'm not mad at them for that.
25: I got friends in Sudbury. It's a great town.
1: My friend's bird is missing in Sudbury.
25: My goddaughter and my godson were raised in Sudbury.
24: Wait, we have a missing bird?
1: We have a missing bird. Tuffy. My friend Ashley's bird is missing.
24: Tuffy is gone?
1: Yeah. They're very devastated. So if anybody hears a bird like that in the trees, feel free to reach out to me. I'll connect you with Ashley. I'm devastated for them.
24: All right.
28: Hey, Tyler, going around the neighborhood asking the people what they think, you'd probably run into the biggest schmuck there is, and they'll lie to you. They're not going to squeal on themselves.
24: Imagine Tyler ringing your doorbell, asking you questions about the neighborhood.
25: Tell me what it's like.
24: Somebody rings my doorbell, I freak out.
1: I'm closing the blinds and peeking through two of the slats. What are we doing?
24: If I'm not expecting someone and the doorbell rings and I look out, it's a strange... Oh, someone's going to sell me siding or something. Yeah. What is this? What is this guy?
1: Did you not see the no soliciting sign on the door? I have one. Yes.
25: Remember when people used to be excited when the doorbell rang?
24: It's a big deal.
1: Who are these people?
25: Come on in.
1: No.
25: Have an Entenmann's cake on the table.
1: But you got to keep the knife in the box.
25: Yeah. Yeah. You would get invited in.
24: You got to keep the knife in the box.
1: Yeah, knife in the box. Only with the Entenmann's, though. With the circle, the round Danish.
25: The next day, that chop.
24: Cut the edge off. It got really hard. Just chop it off.
1: No, that's good. Don't throw it out. I'll eat it. Just microwave it for 10 seconds. It'll get soft again.
24: Classic Rock Challenge coming up. Evanescence tickets for the Xfinity Center, June 21st, 8:10.

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1: Well, if you're in the Cape Canaveral, Florida area last night and you're thinking to yourself, what the hell was that big explosion? And you go to post on your local town Facebook page, somebody would have told you it was the Blue Origin New Glenn rocket that exploded into a massive fireball during a hot fire test at Cape Canaveral last night. Video showed flames shooting up the rocket before parts of it collapsed on the launch pad. Probably cost a couple, $2-3, I would assume.
2: Oh, my God. The video is so insane. That explosion is huge. They must have felt the shockwave up in Georgia.
1: You would think. Company says no injuries were reported. Jeff Bezos called it a rough day, saying it's too early to know the cause, but they'll keep rebuilding and keep going. NASA says it is aware of the launch pad anomaly and will support a full investigation into any potential mission impacts.
2: Imagine that. It's like a $500 million rocket. Oh, that's a rough day.
1: Mm-hmm. Yeah.
2: Must be nice.
1: Moving on. Yeah. Good times. Good job, Jeff. Thanks. Thanks for Prime. Thanks for increasing the price on that. My pal, former Boston Bruin and former WAF sports director, Lyndon Byers. We lost him last year, much to the chagrin of many. And his wife, Annie, and his family made the decision to donate his brain to the Unite Brain Center at BU to be studied for the potential effects of CTE. Obviously, LB was a goon. He was an enforcer. Fought a lot, took a lot of hits to the head.
2: Yeah.
1: And, you know, those of you who listened to us on the morning show with Greg for years, you may have picked up on some of that cognitive decline. So they came out with the findings this week, and they found that LB was, in fact, suffering from stage 3 out of 4 CTE.
2: Wow.
1: So pretty advanced in the progression of that. His wife, Annie, said yesterday in an Instagram post that he was struggling a lot in his final years with depression, hallucinations, memory loss. And he also he stayed home a lot. Anytime I talk to LB, he's like, yeah, Annie and Will are traveling and he's got a hockey thing and I'm just hanging here with Nancy the dog and chilling in the recliner. And
2: you were good. You always stayed in contact with him.
1: I loved LB. You know, we fought like cats and dogs on the air, but it was always kind of a funny performative thing. Like, we'd be at each other's throats, but we'd be winking and nodding and pointing at each other and laughing behind the mics in the studio. And we always had a lot of fun, and LB was like a brother to me. He was a great friend. You know, we'd always joke about him not showing up places, but if you really needed him for something, the guy would quite literally give you the shirt off his back.
2: Everybody loved LB.
1: Everybody loved him. He was always the life of the party, and it was really heartbreaking to kind of see him decline the way that he did. And I got to see him in the hospital about 6 weeks before he passed. We had a hang out for like an hour, had a nice catch up conversation, and I remember talking to you guys that day. I was like, man, I got to get over there because I don't think he's doing that great. So I was really grateful that I got to spend that time with him. But he's definitely dearly missed. And I talked with Annie yesterday, and I know this has to be hard for her and Will and the rest of the family to kind of go through all this again and bring up all these things. But the most important thing now is that this research, this is a big part of this program, and now we have this info, and it's going to help a lot of families down
2: and
1: the line.
2: And BU really is the center of this research.
1: They are, yeah. They've had a lot of athletes and other people's brains donated to them specifically for the study of CTE.
2: Yeah.
1: So last night on the expressway in Quincy, a Mass State trooper was hit by another vehicle. The cruiser was struck, rather, I should say, while they were working in detail. State police say the crash happened around 10:30 p.m. near exit 9. Crews were seen investigating as at least 2 vehicles were towed from the scene. No charges or violations have been announced, and that crash remains under investigation. A barbecue restaurant in Raynham has been ordered closed after an outbreak of the norovirus. Oof. Two Jerks Barbecue Kitchen and Bar announced it will remain closed until Saturday. They've got to do the old deep clean. State and local health officials are investigating, and the restaurant will take additional safety steps. Norovirus, of course, highly contagious.
2: Norovirus, like, you see God, you're vomiting so hard.
1: Things are coming out of places they shouldn't be. You get organs prolapsing. It's just, it's not good. I feel like if you've been there recently, you probably already had the onset of noro if you're going to be affected by it.
2: Oh,
1: but they'll be closed until Saturday.
2: It's one of those situations where you're in a sitting down position while you're holding a wastebasket.
1: Yeah.
2: Yeah.
1: And just praying for your life. You start to get that little like twinge and you're like, oh.
2: That twinge.
1: I'm feeling so good.
2: Tighten up.
1: What is that?
2: That.
1: Yeah. Not great. An investigation is underway after human remains were discovered Wednesday in the area of Brant Lane in Worcester. Police say the medical examiner's office has accepted the case. The district attorney's office has been notified. Cause of death will be determined after an autopsy. A 51-year-old Newton man facing charges after police say he pulled out a machete during a road rage incident in Dedham on Thursday afternoon. Police say the man chased another driver, hit the back of their car with the weapon, threw a water bottle before leaving the scene. He was later arrested at his home, where investigators found evidence connected to the case.
2: Isn't there a point where you stop for a moment and think, should I take the machete out or should I just continue on?
1: You'd think, but people get heated. So
2: A machete. Chasing a guy in the road with a machete.
1: Yeah.
3: Machete.
1: That's a lot.
2: That would frighten me. Yes. See someone coming at me with a machete.
1: Legit. I'm flooring it at that point. Has anyone checked on State Auditor Diana DeSoglio? Because I feel like she's got to have at least a little bit more pep in her step today after the Massachusetts Senate said it will voluntarily provide some of the financial records requested by her for the audit.
2: This is like trying to get the Epstein files released.
1: It's insane. We voted for this.
2: Years ago.
1: Okay. The records include chamber budgets, audits, and certain transaction lists, as well as monetary settlement agreements from fiscal years 2020.

0: 0-2 is the count. You're thinking, all right, we got this guy. Maybe bounce into a double play. We'll get out of this. Walks the guy in with four straight pitches after that.
1: After getting him 0-2, he...
0: There's nothing... I don't know if there's anything more annoying in baseball than a bases-loaded walk.
1: No.
0: Terrible. And then the next batter gets up and, well, let's just listen to it.
2: Ronald Acuña Jr. with a grand slam over the monster.
1: Is that Dave O'Brien?
0: No. You didn't want to hear the Nesson broadcast on that one.
3: No.
0: The Braves tacked on three more. Sox never scored again. Big rout, 10-2 final. And then the stats, they speak for themselves right now. The Sox are 9-19 at home. They rank 23rd out of 30 teams in baseball in winning percentage. They're in last place in the American League East, 12 games behind the first place Rays. I think they're the third worst record in the American League. It's just no good stats.
1: Yeah, but this year we got a Real Housewives of Rhode Island jersey on theme night.
0: They got the lobster poutine. You kept talking about that.
1: Got the lobster poutine.
0: How do you think this weekend series is going to be? You think it's going to be any easier? They're going to play the first place American League Central Cleveland Guardians in Cleveland. 7-10 first pitch.
1: All right. But when they come back, it is going to be John Williams night against the Blue Jays. You get a John Williams bobblehead.
4: That's worth it.
5: I want that.
3: I wouldn't hate that.
1: He's got the baton.
3: He does.
1: Yeah.
3: You do. You know I love me some BSO.
1: I know you do.
0: Mm. Joe Tripp?
3: All right.
0: Okay.
3: You buying?
0: We're on the verge of the of the NBA Finals and the Stanley Cup Final. Right now, the San Antonio Spurs, they were on the brink of elimination last night in Game 6 of the Western Conference Final against the Thunder, but they tied up the series at 3. We got Game 7 tomorrow night there, 8 o'clock in OKC. Of course, the winner plays the Knicks in the Finals. The Vegas Golden Knights await the winner of the Eastern Conference Finals. Hurricanes up 3-1 on the Canadiens and looking to close it out in Carolina tonight to punch their ticket to the Stanley Cup Final. Puck drops at 8. Finally, once again, Major League Baseball owners have proposed a hard salary cap to players as part of the next collective bargaining agreement. Their first firm cap proposal in over 30 years.
3: Wow.
0: Under the proposal, presented in a meeting with union officials, each team would need to maintain a payroll of at least $171.2 million without exceeding $245.3. That would have to start in 2027. Now here's the deal. 12 teams would need to increase their payrolls to reach the minimum. Mm. The likes of the Oakland A's and Colorado Rockies.
1: Royals.
0: Royals. Teams like that. 8 teams would have to shed their payroll to get under the ceiling. Of course, we're one of those 8 teams. The current deal ends December 1st, so we're going to find out before the year is over.
1: You got to do it. You got to have some kind of parity here.
0: I wish there was. And then there's going to be like revenue sharing and everything. So the teams that have to spend more are going to have more money to spend. So it can be done.
1: Look at the Dodgers. It's the Dodgers every year now.
0: It's the Dodgers. They have an all-star team. It's like ridiculous.
1: For years to come, too.
0: Yeah. Oh, yeah, that's not going to end.
1: They're
0: anytime
1: all set
0: soon.
1: Up. Yeah.
0: They could potentially win the World Series any year for the next 10 years.
1: So imagine you're like a Detroit Tigers fan.
0: Oh, imagine if you're a Boston Red Sox fan.
1: But we have the payroll.
0: Yeah, but we don't have the players. You know what we need? We need a general manager that can actually manage that money and get good players. You know anybody?
1: I'm not saying anything.
0: That's sports. I'm Tyler. One final time, I got to remind you, we got a great Motley Crue contest that's running through Sunday night. You can go see the crew on the Return to Carnival of Sins tours in the city of your choice, too, and we're going to foot the bill. Just tap the contest tab, smash that bad boy while you're listening to ZLX and the Chuck Nolan Morning Show on the iHeartRadio app.
3: I'm sorry, but this will always make me want to cry.
1: When the bike takes off, just let it go.
3: 18.
1: It's okay. Let it go.
3: Here
1: he goes.
3: I'm getting teary-eyed.
1: John Williams night, Fenway Park, Wednesday, June 17th versus the Blue Jays, John Williams bobblehead night.
0: How come you're not crying for that?
3: Because
1: oh, my God, you are. I can see your eyes.
5: I'm also...
1: You're welling up.
3: It's very Pavlovian. It's a core childhood memory.
0: When we came in this morning...
1: Yeah.
0: I actually said to you off the air, I go, are you going to do the LB story or do you want me to do it? Are you going to be able to handle that?
3: Mm-hmm.
0: She goes, no, I'll do it. I thought for sure you'd cry during that. And you didn't.
3: That's
0: you
3: not
0: held
3: fresh.
0: It together and
3: yeah,
0: I'm proud of you.
3: That's not fresh.
0: But E.T. made you cry?
1: Yeah.
3: You have no soul. Let's just be honest.
5: That's true.
1: That's saying. But,
3: yeah. I've already cried over Lyndon, okay?
0: You're the best.
1: There's no crying on the Chuck Nolan Morning Show. Let's give away some cool tickets right now. Evanescence is coming to the Xfinity Center June 21st. Classic Rock Challenge Part 2 today. Producer Jack, what do we have?
6: We're going to keep it simple. You just need to tell us the artist and name of the song that we're about to feature. But we have a surprise.

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8: 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And the Classic Rock Challenge is really taking off. We're going to Mars.
9: What?
10: Huh?
8: We got Mars from Peabody on the line.
10: Oh,
8: how you doing, Mars?
11: I'm good.
8: Just asking Mars, who are you named after? 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
10: Okay.
9: Mick Mars?
10: Probably not.
12: The planet?
10: Maybe.
8: Could be. Mars, you're our first contestant, and we have no idea what's coming. We're all going to learn at the same time because Jack has made this a surprise for us. We have a special guest with the Classic Rock Challenge today. What's going on, Jack?
12: Yep, that's right. So a couple weeks ago, we had our traffic reporter, Megan Dahl, help us out with our Classic Rock Challenge. And then last week, we had Jeff Brown from WBZ News Radio.
10: That guy.
12: Danielle's favorite.
10: I love Jeff.
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7: Good morning, Classic Rock Country. Jeff Cooner, 680 WRKO. The poor boys are taking over. These ruffians crowd our street corners begging you, the American taxpayer, for your hard-earned nickels. They keep us awake at night with their washboards and their gut bases and their Kalamazoos. How long do we let this riffraff go on for?
9: Wow.
10: I don't even know where to go.
8: I had to pull the volume down on that.
9: Oh, my.
8: That carries.
10: Hello, my friends.
8: It's our buddy down the hall.
10: Cooner. He's not here today.
9: Wow.
10: That is something else, Jack. Wow.
9: I did not have him on my bingo card.
8: The walking megaphone.
12: I've been looking forward to this one for a while.
10: It's a lot. Did you need to do any persuading, or was he like immediately into it?
12: I was surprised at how receptive he was to it. I went into it expecting he's not going to do this.
10: You know, we have a good relationship with Jeff. We always say hi when he walks by because you know we pass it. We're on that side of the building.
12: When I explained it to him, his eyes lit up, and he's like, "Whatever I can do for you, man, let's do it." And he had fun. Great. He had a lot of fun recording this.
8: Mars, how did you do with that?
11: That was the song, right?
10: Yes.
8: That was the hint.
10: Yeah,
11: oh my gosh. Okay. I'm like so scared right now, but
8: don't
11: I think
8: scared.
11: I've got it.
8: Ooh.
11: Is it In the Flesh by Pink Floyd?
9: Good guess.
10: Ooh.
8: That's a great guess.
9: That's actually a good guess. Ooh.
8: You did well, Mars.
9: Mars, good job.
11: Thank you.
8: All right.
9: I feel bad. I'm trying to cry again now.
8: All right, I have to hear the clues again. Oh, everybody pay attention.
10: All right.
8: 877-617-1007. Yeah, let me pull the volume down here.
7: Good morning, Classic Rock Country. Jeff Cooner, 680 WRKO. The poor boys are taking over. These ruffians crowd our street corners begging you, the American taxpayer, for your hard-earned nickels. They keep us awake at night with their washboards and their gut bases and their Kalamazoos. How long do we let this riff Raph go on for?
8: You know what? I got it.
10: Really?
8: I got it. Yeah. Do you have it?
10: No.
8: I got it. Let's see if Steve has it. Steve from Pembroke, good morning.
13: Good morning.
8: What do you think from those clues from the very quiet, shy Jeff Cooner?
13: Can I hear that again?
9: No.
7: Good morning, Vietnam!
8: Do you have anything? Oh my god, I think he hung up on it.
10: Wow.
9: Fell down the stairs or something. What happened?
8: First of all, I like the fact that...
7: Good morning, Classic Rock Country! Jeff Cooner, 680 WRKO.
8: He gets the plug in.
12: He got the plug in.
9: That's the price we have to pay.
10: That's it. That's okay,
9: though.
8: He got the plug in.
9: Yes.
8: Let's see. How about Steve from Saugus? How you doing, Steve?
14: How you doing? And this is brutal, but I'll give it a shot. Okay. Is that Creedence?
8: Go on.
9: We need an artist and a title guy.
14: Down the corner?
8: Wow.
9: Ouch. Jack was very specific. Need
12: very
9: the full,
12: specific.
9: The
12: Sorry,
9: full artist and full title.
8: Wow. Just...
7: The poor boys are taking over. These ruffians crowd our street corners begging you, the American taxpayer, for your hard-earned nickels.
9: This guy. God, I love it.
8: I think we're going, we're going in the right direction here.
7: Yeah.
8: Ed from Holbrook. Come on, Ed. You got to take this.
2: Yeah. Creedence Clearwater Revival down on the corner.
8: There it is. There it is. All right, let's listen.
7: Down on the corner, out in the street, wow. Willie and the poor boys are playing. Bring a nickel, tap your feet.
8: Dead.
7: Paul is dead.
8: More evidence that Paul is dead.
10: Oh, so good.
8: Congratulations, Ed.
2: You got it.
8: You got it.
9: I got it, Ed.
2: I don't believe it.
8: You are going to see Evanescence at the Xfinity Center.
3: Neither do we, Ed.
8: June 21st. Nice job on that.
2: Are you kidding me?
8: I kid you not. I can hear Cooner again in the background. Yeah.
9: Turn your radio on.
8: And thanks to our buddy Jeff Cooner for doing that, too.
9: Thank you, Jeff.
10: Thank you, Cooner.
9: Yes. Thank you, Jeff.
10: My friend.
8: In case you didn't hear, he's down

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5: Oh, for the love of God, it's Friday.
6: Hi-yo.
5: Oh, love a short week.
7: Yeah.
5: We got to have more of these.
6: Yeah. Well, aren't they trying to institute the four-day work week?
5: Yes, they are.
6: All right, let's go.
7: Nice one.
5: It's going well. I applaud that.
6: It's never
5: going
6: to happen in our lifetimes.
5: Today, it's Friday, which means a musical check-in with Chuck.
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5: 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We're going back to the glory days of MTV. You know, you're homesick from school. If you don't want to watch The Price is Right, maybe mama let you watch a little MTV.
7: That's what you're supposed to do.
5: Yeah, I know.
7: This is right, babe. Showcase Showdown.
5: I understand. Going back to the glory days of MTV, not when it was like Teen Mom and all that stuff. When they actually showed videos that they put a lot of time and effort into. What's your favorite video? Your favorite MTV video of all time? And some of the budgets on these were huge.
6: Oh.
5: Others were next to nothing.
6: By the time they got into like videos like November Rain, Guns N' Roses, like multi-million dollar budgets
5: like
6: to videos.
5: Movie directors doing them too.
6: Yes.
5: Huge.
6: I think the ones we're going to pick, not so much.
5: Well, mine, it won all kinds of awards. I'm going to get started here.
6: I think it was the video of the year that year.
5: I think it was, yeah.
7: Okay.
5: It took a lot of time to make this. It was made by the guy that eventually went on to do Wallace and Gromit.
7: Really?
5: Yeah.
7: I love Wallace and Gromit.
5: And he said he spent 16-hour days working on this. He had to lay on his back under a glass table and put all the figures and move them from side to side.
7: That's wild.
5: And the effect was just incredible.
6: Yeah.
5: Peter Gabriel's Sledgehammer, which starts with this bizarre beginning here. The pan flute. The pan flute, which I thought was going to be missing because it's more dramatic if it just comes in with a big boom.
6: You need a build up.
5: Like right here. You remember the dancing fruit and the chairs? And
6: remember the
5: all
6: head
5: that
6: opening
5: stuff.
6: And things coming out of it?
5: Yes. Such a cool video.
8: Just the stuttery Peter Gabriel.
5: Yes.
7: Ha.
5: And he would do this in concert. He would come out in his suit of lights and do it. So cool.
6: This was one of those times where I think the video was so good and so unique and so weird, it actually took away from what a tremendous song this really is.
5: Yeah. Yeah, the video became the star.
6: This song is a banger.
5: Yeah, it is.
6: I mean, Dave Matthews covers this song in concert and they rip it.
5: Yeah, it's a great song. All right, I'm getting it started there. Danielle.
6: Oh, God, this one.
7: The only reason I have to bring this up is because if you haven't seen this video, it's so creepy and disturbing that I need you to go watch it. It's available on YouTube.
5: You showed it to us yesterday.
7: It's so bad. It's so bad. And there's actually a fascinating story behind the song, but let's get into it. Shout out to my girl Andrea in Wakefield. God. Used to play this all the time at Marion Court. Benny Mardones.
5: Yeah.
7: She's just 16.
5: In the video wearing the striped shirt.
7: So
8: prison shirt.
7: The video, he goes to the front door of this house. He tries to talk to the girl's dad. Dad's like, get the hell out of here. So he shows up at the girl's window and she's just looking off into the distance and he's looking in the window and spying at her.
5: She doesn't even acknowledge
7: him. She doesn't even know he's there.
6: You said there was a story behind this?
7: Yes.
6: It's called pedophilia.
7: It's not, actually. So the rest of the video goes on. He goes into the room and he unrolls what looks to be a 5x7 carpet. Maybe a 4x6. Probably a 5x7.
5: Looks like something you get at Lowe's.
7: Yeah.
5: You know?
7: Yeah. And they both get onto it.
5: Yep.
7: And they're flying by the Statue of Liberty. They fly by the Empire State Building.
5: It turns into a flying carpet.
7: It turns into a flying carpet ride. And then she starts making out with him. And the girl in the video looks very young. I tried to see who it was and if she was of age.
5: As Benny said, she was 16 years old.
7: Right. Mm-hmm. So this song and this album actually was inspired by this family that he lived next door to. It was a mom, a dad, and three kids, and the father walked out on them, leaving the family pretty much destitute. So he would start paying the kids to do, like, odd jobs, like walk a dog, get groceries and stuff. And one day, the 16-year-old daughter Heidi came by to walk his dog, and he made an offhand comment to the dad, and the dad said, "Pal, leave it alone. She's just 16 years old." And that's what inspired this track.
5: What a story!
7: Yeah.
5: What a story!
7: Yeah. But the video, if you've never seen the video, you have to the point where radio stations didn't want to play the song when it first came out because of the opening line. And his record label, Polydor, sent out a letter explaining the origin inspiration so that they'd be okay playing it.
5: And another thing about this video, it shows that there are so many performers who cannot act at all.
7: Not even a little bit.
5: He is stone-faced through this whole thing, which makes it even creepier.
7: Yeah.
5: What a choice.
7: It kind of reminds me of the video for "She's Mine" by Steve Perry, similar vibe.
8: Old men,
6: yeah. Tyler.
5: Tyler, how can you possibly top this?
6: Can't flick into the shower right now.
7: Show you.
6: I had a three-way tie, but I'm going to pick just one.
5: Okay.
6: They were all Van Halen videos, obviously.
5: Shocker.
6: Well, right now by Van Halen won video of the year. That was a very unique video, very cool video.
5: Yep.
6: Then there was Panama, and I love that because some of the live footage is from the Providence Civic Center, where I spent my youth, you know, watching
5: concerts. Were you at that show?
6: I was not at that show. No, I was not at concert-going age yet.
5: Okay.
6: But I ended up going with Hot for Teacher.
7: Oh. All right.
6: It's just the coolest video, the story, the kids playing the little version of Van Halen, then the hot teacher dancing around. And
5: that's what it's all about, is the hot teacher.
6: Yeah, in the tank top, and she had nips up, and it was great.
5: Yeah.
7: Wow.
6: Tremendous
5: up
6: video.
5: Up on the desk.
7: Nips.
6: Yes.
5: And as a youth with the door closed at home.
6: As a youth with the door closed at home.
5: Christopher!
6: Yep. Turn that down!
5: What are you doing, Christopher? What are you doing?
7: Open the door!
6: My father would be yelling at my mom, "Leave him alone!"
5: What's that noise?
0: He's got stress. Let him be.
6: He likes his music. Leave him alone.
5: Oh! Now, years later, didn't the woman who played the teacher in the bikini with the sash dancing on the desk, didn't she renounce the whole video?
6: I think so, actually, yeah.
5: I think she became very religious.
6: Yes, yes, like born-again Christian
5: yes.
6: situation. Well, hey, you know, she was... Nothing you can do about it.
5: It's a great video.
6: It lasts forever. That's the problem.
5: And I think the toy guitar from this was auctioned off in the last year or so and got a ridiculous amount of money.
6: Yeah, there's so much memorabilia from the video. The car.
5: The car was cool.
6: I mean, everything. The kid who played Waldo.
5: Yes.
6: And the bus driver. I mean, all of that. It's just great.
5: So what's your favorite MTV video of all time? We want to hear about it. What's that?
8: You're burying the lead here. It's this one.
6: Oh, this is a great one.
8: Speaking of an awakening.
6: Yeah.
8: The Robert Palmer girls.
6: I didn't know dresses could be worn that tight.
5: They're sashaying.
8: Anybody got more swag than Robert Palmer?
5: No,
8: living or dead.
5: So cool. So cool. Yeah, that's a pretty good contender.
6: This is a huge video.
5: Right there.
6: Oh my God, yeah.
5: I heard you missed us. 877-617-1017.
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0: 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Who was your favorite MTV VJ?
1: So that's hard to say because we didn't... I didn't have cable.
0: Sorry. I'm sorry.
2: Oh, you were one of those poor kids?
0: So you watched V66?
1: It wasn't a money issue. It
3: was
1: not a...
3: Not poor. I meant like, unfortunate.
1: Yeah. But it was an issue in the, just this shows you how I grew up. That my grandmother didn't like how the black coaxial cable looked up against the white paint on the house.
0: Wow.
1: So we couldn't have that.
0: That's a lot.
1: Yeah. I mean, all the furniture was covered in plastic, so it was very typical. I mean, East Boston moves to Swampscott. It should have been a show.
0: What a great story. Yeah.
4: Still do that.
1: Yep.
0: That's truly amazing.
1: Crinkle, crinkle.
0: My God. I guess I would go with Martha Quinn, though, the girl next door kind of thing.
1: Yeah, hell yeah.
0: You know, she's cute. Tyler, you got a favorite MTV VJ?
3: Yeah.
0: That guy.
3: No, for the originals, I would say Martha Quinn. She was the cute one.
0: She was, yeah.
3: She was the little innocent girl next door looking
0: That's right.
3: one.
0: That's right.
3: But then there was some real good ones, like hot ones later on.
0: It was like Nina Blackwood.
3: Nina Blackwood, she was like that, you know, she had that rock chick that
0: she
3: did
0: had the
3: coke.
0: Edge.
3: She had the rock chick that did coke in the bathroom look.
0: She did.
3: You know what
0: I'm
3: and
0: saying? The sound, too, the voice.
3: Yeah.
0: Yeah, all right.
3: But okay. I remember back, like, once the late 80s came around, they were like Downtown Julie Brown.
0: Yeah.
3: Wubba, wubba, wubba.
0: Then they started doing shows and all kinds of things going on later.
3: Yeah, he knows. Wubba, wubba, wubba.
0: Total Request Live.
4: Live. Oh, wow, yeah.
0: Yeah. Melissa. Melissa from Pepperell, good morning.
5: Good morning.
0: All right. MTV, we're watching it. What is your favorite MTV video of all time?
5: I've got a good one today. Genesis is Land of Confusion. And Kurt Loder and Martha Quinn would be the best DJs.
0: Kurt Loder used to do the music news. Yeah. Land of Confusion. This was a cool
1: a great video.
0: With the puppets.
1: Mm-hmm.
4: The Reagan puppets.
0: Yeah. And Margaret Thatcher.
1: DC Follies, that show.
0: The spooky looking Phil Collins.
4: Again, another thing like Tyler was saying, like the video eclipsed that this song is in the pocket.
0: Yes. Yeah. Yeah. The video made the song a star.
4: Phil Collins, though, scary puppet. Looking at it right now.
0: So bizarre, but so catchy.
4: Mutated.
0: Let's grab some of the text. What do we have?
3: All right. First up, we'll do, I mean, probably as many people would say, one of the greatest videos of all time, and it was the first big budget video. We got a 603 text.
0: Oof.
3: Trilla.
0: Yeah.
3: Michael J.
4: Is Landis directed this?
3: Yes.
0: That's right.
3: Yep. Yep. John Landis.
0: Still one of those videos, if you're channel surfing, you come across it, you got to watch it.
3: Yeah. There's Danielle in the studio doing the Thriller dance.
1: Yeah.
0: There's still cities where people come out Halloween by the hundreds and do the dance.
4: You got to watch the long version. I know people that didn't even know there was a full version of this. You know, because MTV showed the shortened version.
0: Yeah.
4: Well, the song, the full thing's like 20 minutes long.
3: Yeah.
1: Yeah.
4: So, like, MTV would always just show the song. And occasionally, like, at night, they'd show the full long version. You got to make sure you've seen the full long version.
1: It was overnight right before the color bars.
0: Yes.
1: And then the American flag.
0: And Vincent Price with the end.
6: Yes.
3: And I'm old enough to remember when it debuted and they made such a huge deal out of it. They teased it for weeks. They were going to premiere the entire, whatever, 20-minute full-length video.
0: Yeah.
3: And then they played it multiple times that day, and I was like, it was insane. It's a crazy video.
0: So huge.
3: Yeah. All right, we got a 617 texter who went for a song you can hear here on ZLX on a regular basis. An iconic 80s record featuring Sting. Dire Straits, Money for Nothing.
0: Remember that had the early, like, computer graphic animatronic worker in it?
3: Yep.
4: One of the first, I think, pieces of, like, real art to feature it, like commercial art.
0: Digital art.
4: CGI stuff, digital
0: stuff.
3: Yeah. It was very pastel with the colors.
4: Yes, all pastel.
0: Yeah.
3: Yeah. What a great video.
0: And Mark Knopfler tells the story that he got the inspiration for this when he was in an appliance store shopping for like a refrigerator or something. He just heard these workers talking and they're like,
4: It's
3: look
4: basically
3: at them.
4: Just
3: look at them on
4: the conversation.
3: The TV.
0: Yeah. And he made it into a song. Huge song.
3: By the way, side note, you want to read the greatest book you'll ever read?
1: Mm-hmm.
3: There's a book called I Want My MTV. It is must read for anybody that grew up in the MTV era and remembers watching videos and not like, you know, reality shows and all that.
0: Yeah.
3: It's all about, first of all, it's written in in just quotes. So there's no narrative. There's no one actually wrote the book. It's just quotes. So it'll be a quote from, like, Michael Jackson, then a quote from another artist, then a quote from a director, then a quote from, like, Arsenio Hall, like all these 80s iconic figures. And it just explains what they did to make these videos. All the MTV VJs are featured in it. It's a great book. I want my MTV. You should read it.
1: There is zero chance he didn't read that on the toilet.
2: Oh. It's a toilet book?
3: No. I didn't read it on the toilet.
4: I thought he was going to jump up like Captain Marcatha.
1: I don't buy that.
2: Nah. All right. I got to get that visual out of my head. Eddie from Draycott. Good morning.
6: Morning. Happy Friday, everybody.
2: Happy Friday. We're doing favorite MTV videos of all time. You're already started. Go ahead.
6: ZZ Top, she's got legs.
2: Legs from ZZ Top. Huge video. Oh, we're getting the full version, are we?
3: That's how it started.
7: Jay, I'm sorry.
8: Oh.
4: Again, these guys are so stiff.
7: Oh, why, what's this?
4: Oh, they're at the backstage party.
7: Oh, hi, honey.
4: There's something to it. The band comes to the rescue.
9: They appear.
2: They were ghost-like, weren't they?
9: That's right.
2: And then they would do that thing in unison, the three of them with the arms going and point.
4: Oh my God, it's terrible, but it's so fantastic.
3: Did you mention the spinning guitars?
2: And the spinning guitars.
3: Yeah, around their spin in front of their crotches.
2: Yes, of course they would. Why wouldn't they?
3: Yeah.
2: All right, give me another text.
3: All right, we got, let's see, this is another great one. Hometown Boys, 508 text, Tyler Stole My Thunder with Van Halen, so I'm going to go with the Cars Magic.
2: Magic?
1: Remember this video?
2: I'm trying to remember the video.
3: Oh,
2: I
3: God,
2: like the
3: I
2: song.
3: This. Yeah, I remember this.
2: What was it? Set
3: I can't
2: it up.
3: Remember off the top of my head, but I remember.
1: Yeah, that's helpful. Really helpful.
4: It's all the different, it's like
1: oh,
4: the LA
1: pool.
4: They're in the pool, right?
3: Yeah.
4: It's flashing all different colors, and then it's a whole thing, the guy.
1: Yeah.
4: There's a whole plot to it. People running around. It's very.
1: These special effects are terrible.
3: Yeah,
2: of course they were.
1: Wow.
3: 1984. Another actually, like, tremendous song.
2: Great song. Like, great album, too.
4: And he's standing on the pool. He's walking on the water in the pool.
3: Yes.
4: As he's singing.
3: Yes. And I remember being a kid and going, how's he doing that?
2: All right, let me grab a couple of talk bags here, too.
10: Blind Melon, No Rain with that creepy little bumblebee girl. That's a great video.
3: He's right.
2: He's famous from that. There was like a story, New York Times or something, with her a couple of years ago. And of course, she's an adult now, but she put on the bumblebee suit for the photograph, and it was creepy. That was a huge video.
3: Yes.
11: My favorite video of all time has to be Pour Some Sugar on Me.
3: Yes.
2: You and me, babe. Hey!
1: That intro gives me PTSD because I'm now behind the bar at Coyote Ugly looking across a packed bar, and I have to somehow make my way over to the effing stage that the city of Boston made us build.
4: Oh, she's doing the dance and everything.
2: The video was a lot of concert footage, wasn't it?
3: Yes. Matter of fact, we had a texter that had checked in, and he was highlighting all of those 80s videos that were those on-tour videos, like Journey Faithfully, Home Sweet Home, Motley Crue, and he mentioned these two, Pour Some Sugar and Armageddon at the In the Round. That Hysteria tour was In the Round.
4: Yep.
3: That was the first time I ever saw an In the Round tour. I was like, this is crazy. Right in the middle of the arena.
2: A lot of slow motion, big hair shots of the girls in the crowd.
4: Yeah. Right before music videos shifted to, like, black and white.
2: That's right. It's
4: the late 80s.
2: Very artsy. Yes.
12: Mine would be Men at Work. Down Under. It was one of the first videos that MTV put out. It was great. You know, the guys coming over the hill. You know, the guy in the prison. You know, the big Vegemite guy. And it was pretty cool.
2: Trying to remember the Vegemite guy.
4: Yeah, it's the plot of the song.
2: The big muscular guy?
4: A big goofy guy, and he's trying to chase him around. Pretty Australian.
2: First time we saw Colin Hay.
3: Yes.
2: Oh, that's what he looks like.
3: He looked like a 48-year-old man.
4: There is a Mad Max production value to this Yes. Music video.
0: Oh, I remember this one.
8: One of my favorite videos of the time. I think I got to go with Round and Round by Rat.
3: Yes!
0: You're there right now, aren't you, Tom?
3: Where's Tony Catane when I need her?
1: Yeah.

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2: 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Colin in Hopkinton. How you doing, Colin?
3: I'm doing well. How you guys doing?
2: Happy Friday. Doing well.
3: Happy Friday. Happy Friday.
2: What is your MTV video?
3: Gotta be George Michael, Freedom. It had the hottest models of the time. He's come on.
4: Yes.
3: Who was that? Naomi Campbell?
4: Yes. Yes.
3: Cindy Crawford?
4: Yes.
3: I mean, you can't beat that.
2: That was a good one. Yeah.
4: He's not wrong.
2: That was a good one.
4: Yeah, he's not wrong.
2: I haven't seen that in a long time. Pelosi, where is it?
5: Sorry, I have technical difficulty.
2: Oh, jeez.
4: Christy, what's her name? Christy Turlington was in it.
2: That's right.
4: Yeah.
2: God, I can picture it.
4: A lot
2: now.
4: Of great 90s supermodels. Tremendous choice. I can't believe I didn't think of that myself.
2: Good for you. There you go. All right. Anita. Anita from Scituate. Good morning.
6: Good morning.
2: How you doing?
6: I'm doing okay. I just love that you have this category because I grew up with MTV. I remember when it first came out. And I loved all the videos. I mean, of course, Michael Jackson's was my favorite, but I did love Simply Irresistible, too, by Robert Palmer. That was just the way the girls were all in sync. I just thought it was really cool.
2: Again, another good one.
4: Yeah.
2: They were just like a wave.
6: Yes, exactly. They were like a wave. Yeah.
2: Good one. Thank you, Nia.
4: It was a weird dance they did, wasn't it?
2: Yes, it was.
4: Who choreographed that? Was it Paula Abdul?
2: God, I was like at a Halloween party and a bunch of girls showed up as the Robert Palmer dancers.
7: Oh, fancy.
2: Very good.
7: Yeah.
2: Very
7: good. Costume
2: round
7: video.
2: Of applause
7: yes.
2: for that.
7: You
2: very good. Very impressive.
4: I'm enjoying thinking about it.
2: Great song, too.

0: machete?
1: Sal from Fitchburg, good morning.
2: Hey, good morning.
1: Sal, what's your MTV video, your favorite one of all time?
2: I won't say favorite, but it was a really good one, was Sam Kinison, Wild Thing. You guys are laughing, you know.
1: Tell us why that version.
2: Jessica Hahn.
3: Yes.
1: Oh, my God. Jessica Hahn.
3: The way she was dressed in this video. Oh, my God.
1: I was doing one of those Radio Row things out in Los Angeles. Sam Kinison was there with Jessica Hahn. She looked better in person. She was very nice, too.
3: She looked better in person?
1: Yeah.
4: Wow.
3: Really? Because she looked hot as hell in this video.
1: She looked even better in person.
3: Yeah. Really?
1: Yeah.
3: God damn it.

0: I used to love that song.
1: There's a mention in the book about this. I want my MTV book. Where it's just all the Tommy Lee was there. It was like all the Slash, all the rock stars were there. And they were just hammered, all coked up.
2: Just having a great time.
1: Just a huge party.
2: Yeah.
1: Imagine directing that video.
3: Oh, my God.
2: Out of control. All right, let's grab some of the text, too.
1: All right, here we go. Let's do the first one up. Pelosi, you got the music for this one. 857 texter. Duran Duran's Girls on Film. Yes. The mud wrestling did it for me, even as a woman finding unexpected kinks. I like that. I don't know what her name is, but
4: something Danielle would read.
1: Yeah. Bless your heart.
2: Oh, and there I see it.
1: This is a dirty video.
2: So it made him so big.
1: Yeah.
2: You don't know where it's going to go. That's why.
1: This media made this band.
2: Without a doubt.
1: Like, no MTV, probably no Duran Duran.
2: No.
1: Although
2: I agree.
1: Music was pretty good, though.
2: Yeah.
1: All right, we got a 781 texter here. Now, the hometown boy, this is a sore subject for him, as always, is Billy Squier's Rock Me Tonight, considered to be the video that ended his career.
2: Yes. I can see it.
1: Yes, and again, in the book, they explain this whole thing. It is...
2: Oh, God, it was so bad.
1: It was so
2: bad. He was so big when this came out, too. He was so huge.
1: People don't remember. He was an arena headliner act.
2: Like, yes.
1: Bon Jovi opened for him.
2: Yes.
1: That's how big he was.
2: Was it the Don't Say No album?
1: Yep.
2: So many hits on that.
1: Oh, my God.
2: This was the follow-up. And, of course, videos was make or break. This was a huge break, and that one scene where he's crawling across the floor
1: in like a tank top,
2: in his salmon colored tank top,
1: nut hugger shorts.
4: There it is.
1: Yeah,
4: there it is.
2: Yeah, that was it.
1: And he explained it. He said that the director just told him to dance around.
2: Oh,
1: and Billy was like, "Are you sure? This seems weird. Trust me."
2: God, he's doing like flash dance. Yeah, it was so out of his image.
1: Yeah.
2: Oh, it's cringy.
1: All right, another one. 978 has, we're going to go two texts here. We're going to start with Beastie Boys and Fight for Your Right to Party.
5: Yeah!
1: This is a great video.
5: Kick it! Kick it!
1: I remember watching this going, they're combining rap and rock? What is this? A rock song, but
2: I'm trying to remember the video. Wasn't it on the streets of New York? And...
1: Yes. I can see pieces of it in my head.
2: Yeah.
1: And like they're at the father's house.
2: I think That's right.
1: They bust through a wall at one point. All right, here's what everybody's going to remember. Another 978. What do you want to do with your life? Twisted Sister, we're not going to take it. Guy from Animal House.
2: Again, this made the band.
1: Yeah.
2: They played this a billion times.
1: I remember when I got older, I didn't know what Twisted Sister had been like around since the mid-70s.
2: Yeah.
1: Like, just, they were a huge New York band. And they never hit it big until this.
2: Oh my God, I saw this so many times.
3: So many.
4: Just have to hear it once.
1: All right, one more. Let's go. Diamond Dave, his first solo effort, which made us all feel weird.
2: Do you remember what a big deal MTV made about this? They had like a countdown clock to the time when they were going to debut the video for California
4: Girls.
1: Great video. Not really a great song.
2: And they had the big intro again, the big acting intro.
4: Well, he comes out with the cane. It's what he's always wanted to do. He comes out with the cane, spinning the cane.
2: Yeah.
4: His whole act is now.
2: And then he's the tour guy with like all the weird people on the golf cart.
1: Yeah, but a lot of the scantily clad bikini girls.
2: Yes.
1: On the beach.
2: With the sunglasses.
1: Yeah.
2: All right, give me another one.
1: All right, let's go to the 90s for this one.
3: Okay.
1: One of the weirdest and creepiest videos, and I still love it, is Tool. Schism. It's like the two bodies. They're naked, but they're not naked. Like, you don't see, like, junk or anything like that.
2: Okay.
1: But you can see, like, organs and veins, and it's all black and white.
2: So it's not like a Ken doll bump, like that.
1: No. One guy is...
2: What?
4: I want to take you to the MFA and have you describe stuff.
3: Yeah.
0: Please.
1: One guy is holding the other guy's feet while he's in the ground.
2: Right.
1: It's the creepiest video. You gotta watch it. It's so good.
2: I gotta look that up.
1: Yeah. It's exactly what you would expect from Tool.
2: Yeah.
1: Just think that. Weird, odd, creepy, and awesome.
2: Like someone's mom's in the kitchen making something, looks over at the TV. Tommy, what are you watching in there? What is that filth?
1: I have aliens on the TV.
0: What's
2: get that,
0: that noise?
2: Off. You're not ruining my waterbed, are you in there?
0: Don't turn it up to 110 again.
2: Put on Davy and Goliath. What are you doing? 877-617-1007. 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
2: Friday musical check-in today. What's your favorite MTV video? Kevin from Halifax has come up with a good one. What do you have, Kevin?
3: I have Aerosmith Crazy, Alicia Silverstone, First Celebrity Crush, and then I think right after she was in this video, she played Batgirl in one of the Batman movies.
4: Yeah.
3: Blew my mind.
5: That's awesome. Right. The Val Kilmer Batman. Oh, no, it was not. It was the one right after that. It was the George Clooney Batman.
4: That was the George Clooney. Yeah. Remember Liv Tyler, I think, was in this video.
5: She was. Yeah. Remember the video? It's a lot of schoolgirl uniforms and Alicia Silverstone jumping out of the window of the girls' room and getting her skirt stuck on the window for the gratuitous underwear show.
6: Now she's chewing up food and spitting it into her kid's mouth.
2: Oh, Kevin, you remember all that vividly, don't you?
3: Yeah, I think I was about 12 or 13 when that came out. So
2: perfect.
3: First Celebrity Crush. It was awesome.
2: That's a perfect time for it. That's a good one. All right, let's grab some of the talkbacks coming out on the free iHeartRadio app, too.
7: Yankee Rose, David Lee Roth. Give me a bottle of anything for the glazed donut to go.
4: Yeah, that's a great one.
2: God, I do like this song.
4: I remember when this album came out, I was like, oh, thank God he's not doing this California Girls crap. Bubble, zibbly bop and all that. Well, let me
2: roll up onto the side. Steve Vai is talking guitar.

0: What were these studio sessions like? Can't imagine the shenanigans going on making this.
1: Just like Rich Rose or Steve Vai just being like, okay, whatever, Dave.
2: Yeah, Dave, do your coke. I'll be over here playing guitar.
0: A lot of women in leopard skin just sitting there chewing gum.
1: A lot of men in leopard skin.
2: What a great song.
0: Another one.
3: First music video that really blew my mind, Marilyn Manson, Beautiful People.
0: Yes, Beautiful People.
4: Yes,
0: Beautiful People.
4: Oh, Brian.
0: The Beautiful People.
2: Another one, like, just weird and...
0: Still putting on the makeup and touring.
4: Still doing it.
0: Yeah.
4: Still doing the thing.
2: What's the latest on that lawsuit with, what's her face?
4: I think it was dropped.
0: I think he's settled.
4: Make
0: it go away.
4: Bag of cash.
0: It went on way too long.
2: Rose?
0: You remember her name? Oh, Rose McGowan?
2: Rose McGowan.
4: Yeah.
0: I thought you meant the photographer up in New Hampshire that he spit at.
2: Well, no, I'm talking about the sexual assault case. Didn't she accuse him of sexual assault?
4: She's stood by him as a... I have to do a little deep dive.
5: Tyler, I think there was a couple there. Evan Rachel Wood was another one.
2: Yeah. That's a great song.
0: Brian's had his problems.
4: Yeah, the last case was dropped.
1: And he's not the guy from the Wonder Years, right? Just to clear that up. That urban legend. Once and for all.
4: Brian Warner.
0: Brian Warner.
2: He looks like a Brian Warner, doesn't he?
1: Yeah.
4: Looks like JP from Grandma's Boy. How can they see me?
0: What are you watching in there?
6: My favorite video from 1980s is Ragdoll by Aerosmith.
2: Aerosmith. Mm. Remember the video?
1: A lot of fishnets.
0: Well, yeah, Steven Tyler. What about everybody else?
1: Yep.
0: Ragdoll. I can't remember it either.
2: I just know the song.
0: Such a
2: amazing.
0: Huge album.
2: Yeah.
1: It's like it's them performing, but it cuts to just all these little like it's like a concert shot, but then it's cutting to all beautiful women in all different scenarios.
0: Like videos of that era.
1: Well, it's almost like he's on Bourbon Street. Like, they're almost on, you know what I mean? They're all the windows, and they're looking up at them. Come on, fellas. Wake up.
0: Like the old Jordan's Furniture Bourbon Street that they had in Natick? Yeah,
1: exactly, but rated
0: with the big Louis Armstrong coming down that one?
4: God.
7: Hey, I'm not sure if I'm late to the party here, but Rock the Casbah by The Clash was my favorite video.
0: That was a cool video.
2: Yeah.
0: Low budget.
2: We got to give some honorable mentions to some other ones, but we'll be doing this until Thursday.
0: All right, go ahead.
2: Keep calling, but a lot of texts for Here I Go Again, Whitesnake.
0: Tony Katane.
2: Tony Katane on the top of
4: Rest
2: the Jaguar. Smells Like Teen Spirit from Nirvana. Huge video.
0: Yep.
2: The one Aerosmith video that no one's talked about yet, and I got a bunch of texts for, Walk This Way with Run DMC. Mm.
0: I like that version.
2: It's a great version.
0: We should play that.
2: We just played it recently. Carter Allen just played it.
0: All right.
2: Yeah. Has another huge video.
0: Uh-huh. That revived their career.
2: Oh my God, yeah. They were nothing really at that point. Because Done With Mirrors, when that came out, that didn't do the trick.
0: Oh my God, no, it did not.
2: No.
1: Can we get Paul Simon also the honorable mention?
2: Yes, you can call me out.
1: Him and Chevy.
0: Chevy Chase.
1: Was
0: that back
1: when
0: people still like Chevy Chase, or did they hate him then?
1: You know, you go back and watch this video and you're just looking for it. You're looking for like, where was Chevy kind of being a jerk? I did like this as a kid. I thought it was hilarious.
2: It was.
0: Get somebody listening on the free iHeartRadio app. 810 listening from Michigan after a weekend in Boston. Love the topic. Love Bon Jovi, Lay Your Hands on Me.
2: Oh, this is a cool one. I think I remember this. They all... Oh, so it starts out, they're at the gates of an arena, and the people are all coming into the concert. That's how it starts out. And Sam Kinison's actually in the beginning of the video.
0: Again, Sam Kinison.
2: Yeah, he's at the beginning, if I remember that one correctly. It's a great song, too.
0: All right, one last one. Patrick Duncan says, Warrant, Cherry Pie.
2: He was quote-unquote, dating this girl in real life.
0: Really?
2: Yes. I don't remember her name, but...
0: She was somewhat famous at the time.
2: Was there a sex video, I think, maybe?
0: Oh, I don't know about that. I don't know. That's a different kind of MTV video.
2: Yeah.
0: Nirvana for Boston's classic rock, 100.7 WZLX.

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2: Yesterday, to help you make your summer plans for travel and concerts, we gave you the lineup for the Great American State Fair that is going to be happening on the National Mall, June 25th through July 10th. Lineup of artists including Martina McBride, Vanilla Ice, Milli Vanilli.
3: What?
2: The Commodores, Young MC, Morris Day and the Time, Flo Rida, Bret Michaels. Mm-hmm. We did that yesterday. As of today, there's only a couple performers still saying they're going to do it. The others are all backing out.
4: I think we're all told there was no political lean.
2: That's right. And apparently there is a political lean here.
5: That's very interesting, Epstein.
4: Heretofore.
2: Morris Day of Morris Day and the Time said he won't be performing. He said, it's a no for me. Mm-hmm. Young MC, another artist advertised to perform. It's capital letters. I have informed my agents that I will not be performing at the Freedom 250 event. The artists were never told about any political involvement with the event, despite the claims by the organizers that the event is nonpartisan.
4: Yeah, okay.
2: Milli Vanilli. My sister and I were shocked to see our name. we will not be performing. The Commodores posted on Facebook that they will not be performing. Our music has always been our voice, and we choose not to publicly affiliate with any single political party.
6: Mm. So, what did they all think it was going to be? I don't
4: know. They probably just billed it as like an anniversary concert.
2: Well, I've seen in the past, like on the 4th of July, they have the Beach Boys play on the National Mall, that kind of a thing.
7: I think they were trying to do the Geldof. They were just going to announce all these bands, and they were like going to be shamed into showing up, like what they did with Live Aid. You've seen that documentary.
6: Yeah, yes.
2: Martina McBride announced on social media she's not going to perform. She said when she initially signed on is because she was told the event would be nonpartisan, which turned out to be misleading. I asked lots of questions and was assured this was a nonpartisan event that was meant to celebrate all 50 states. Yesterday, things started changing, and what we were told is, in fact, not what is happening. Mm. Bless you.
6: Bless you. Salute.
2: Bret Michaels will not be there.
7: Correct.
6: Better question, who is going to be there?
2: Hold on, let me give you the statement from Bret Michaels. Unfortunately, what was presented to us as a celebration of our country has evolved into something much more divisive than what I agreed to be a part of. Concerns have also been raised regarding the safety of my fans, band, crew, family, and myself, including threats that are completely unfounded and unforgivable. Because of that, I've made the difficult decision to step away from this performance.
6: Mm. Oof. Mm-hmm. Oof.
2: Not what is going on? So far, it's Vanilla Ice is a yes.
4: Yep. Flo Rida is still listed.
2: Yep.
3: The Milli Vanilli thing is fascinating because if you remember after their whole snafu happened in the 90s, the real Milli Vanilli put an album out. A performer's actually on the album. Mm. So they were the ones to say, we're not appearing at this event, whereas the surviving, quote-unquote, performer of Milli Vanilli is still going to be there.
2: Oh, my God.
7: What? The lip sync to somebody else.
2: Yes. What is that?
4: And then initially, I think CNC Music Factory was going to pull out, but they were like, you know what, screw it, whatever, we'll do the show.
2: So they're in.
4: As far as I know. They could have, it's so much has changed in the last 24 hours, so I could be wrong on that.
6: So Cole and Clavelis are both going to be there?
4: Allegedly. That was a little flex right there, Tyler.
6: That was pretty good.
2: Have we heard from Flo Rida? Has anybody heard from Flo Rida?
6: I want you guys working the phones right now.
2: Come on.
4: Get Flo on the phone.
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8: So if I go into 7-Eleven and I get like Slim Jim,
2: yeah,
8: and I pay for it with my $250 bill, will they be able to make change?
2: It depends. I mean, if it's the beginning of the day, you're taking all their change.
8: Yeah.
2: Like,
8: but they have to, right?
2: They don't necessarily have to. A lot of places don't take 50s or 100s because they can't break them. So if you have a $250 bill, it would stand to reason they're not going to take it.
8: Do I just do the Tyler and say, keep the change? Just keep it.
3: Yeah. You and me, big tipper.
8: All right.
2: Huge.
8: Just a big fistful of $250 bills coming out?
2: Yeah, why not?
3: Well,
2: money
3: one
2: clip?
3: One with a bunch of ones underneath.
2: Yeah, exactly.
3: In a broccoli band.
2: Yep, that's it.
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1: I'll be back when the day is new.
2: Excuse me, sir. The show's over.
1: Is the snack bar still open?
3: Have a very, very pleasant day. We'll see you soon again.
4: Walk on, walk on.
5: Darn, that's the end.
6: I'm only doing this just for a brief moment because I got a request off the text early in the show today.
7: Okay.
6: Someone said they need this for the rest of their day. Maybe for the weekend.
7: All right.
6: Just to pick them up.
8: You get me.
6: Can't beat Boston. Remember that. Boston pride.
9: That is not how I wanted to head into my weekend.
10: Here, how about this?
11: Paul is dead.
9: That's better.
6: Big thanks to our friend Jeff Cooner for being a part of the show today.
9: Thank you for leaving Talk Radio for a couple of minutes.
7: Yep.
6: Nice job on the challenge. God, it's Friday. Here we go. It looks so nice out now.
7: Well, yeah, and then it's
6: going to be so different. Is that when it starts to fall apart?
7: Noon, it's going to start getting cloudy. I don't know what. Just enjoy the sun for right now. How's that sound?
9: Maybe a slice of winter this weekend.
6: Maybe go for an 18-mile swim in the ocean?
7: Maybe not.
6: Okay.
7: Because the currents are changing.
6: All right.
9: Well, you can go in the hot tub, Chuck.
6: I am going in the hot tub.
9: Yeah, there you go.
7: It's a swim spa, Chuck.
6: And it's Friday, which means the cocktails come out.
7: Yes. Okay.
9: The Lalo is going to be flowing.
7: Oh, yeah.
9: He got me hooked on Lalo.
7: You like it?
6: Can we get a Lalo sponsorship, please?
7: Let's go. Get the Lalo. Yeah. Lalo, no, you didn't.
9: That is some good tequila, man.
6: It's very good tequila. Ooh. I highly recommend it for everybody. And also... Oh, now it's Friday.

0: How are you doing 1 through 10?
1: Blessed.
2: Oh yeah, Tyler, real quick. Spell Fahrenheit.
3: Ha ha.
4: F-A-R. H-E-I-T, Fahrenheit.
2: Nope.
4: F-A-R.
2: I spelled it so bad yesterday that the spell check couldn't even figure out what I was trying to say.
3: I love when that happens.
4: Why are we asking?
0: I'm a dad.
2: All right, everybody, remember.
5: Nips up. Yep.
3: Nips up.
5: Keep those nips up.
6: It's the weekend.
4: Remember, people, wherever you go, whatever you do, just hang on to those emotional boners.
5: I'm warning you with peace and love.
4: This is like a greatest hit segment of the Chuck Nolan Morning Show.
7: You can be bossed.
2: Paul is dead.
1: We really gotta go.
3: Last call for hot dogs.
1: We'll be back again on Monday. More challenges await for the Ticket to Rock Summer. Have a great weekend. Enjoy. Any more? Are we done?
3: Nine.
4: I get a "What do you hear? What do you say?" We need that. It's the biggest one. That's
1: oh my
4: our
1: God,
4: number
1: I can't
4: one song.
1: Find it. Oh God.
8: I hope they find it for us.
3: What do you hear?
8: Like the radio.
3: What do you say?
4: Now we can go.
9: You know that fat says I look like the Shah of Iran?
1: This is so irresponsible.
9: Du hast. Du hast mich.
10: You know what the old woman said, a Virginia ham under her lawn. She goes on quiet because she's got no breath.
2: This is the break we submit for the Marconi, right?
3: Yes.
4: Oh, yeah. All right. This is going to win it all.
1: I must be really tired. Have a great weekend. Carter awaits.
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Did you check out the Chuck Nolan Morning Show this week? Sounded like they were putting Bailey's in their coffee. 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

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You know, John Lennon had big hopes that Revolution would be the next Beatles single. But then he heard Paul McCartney's Hey Jude, realized, nope, that had to be the A side of the single. He would get the B side. Those guys had that friendly competition going on, made some of the best music ever recorded.

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Here's something for you. Led Zeppelin played the South End in 1969. I'll tell you about it in the Rock and Roll Diary, coming up in 8 minutes on ZLX.

0: 100.7 WZLX on your Friday. Carter Allen here. A little tired today. It was date night with the wife. We went to the Boston Ballet to see the Sleeping Beauty. It was one of those two intermission ones, so yeah, it went pretty late. And just to show you I'm a well-rounded music personality, I want to tell you about our Motley Crue contest. How about that? From the ballet to Motley Crue. 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And now off into the WZLX Rock and Roll Diary. May 29th, on this day, 1971, the Rolling Stones single Brown Sugar got to number one in America. In 91, Steve Winwood was in an accident, but not injured, when his tour bus was sideswiped by an oncoming truck in Ohio. David Bowie made a guest appearance at the first concert of David Gilmour's three-night stand in London's Royal Albert Hall in 2006. This would be David Bowie's last time on stage in the UK. Checking the WZLX ticket stash, Led Zeppelin played the last show of a three-night stand at the Boston Tea Party, 1969. This is when the Tea Party was still on Berkeley Street in the South End. And in 1979, Cheap Trick rocked the music hall. That's the Rock and Roll Diary from the College of Classic Rock Knowledge.
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Gabby and ZLX, now Friday afternoon. Quitting time's only 5 hours away. You can do it. You can get through it. Kenny Young continues the Ticket to Rock summer with a pair of Dave Matthews Band's tickets. That's coming up at 4:10. Good luck being call at 10.

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6: The Red Sox got tagged with 5 runs in the 6-4 and a grand slam by the Braves' Ronald Acuna. They go on to lose to Atlanta 10-2, dropping 2 of 3 in the series. Meanwhile, reliever Garrett Whitlock is headed to the injured list with knee inflammation. Sox open a weekend series in Cleveland tonight. The NBA Western Conference Finals headed to a Game 7. The Spurs even the series, burying the Thunder 118-91. OKC hosts Game 7 tomorrow. I'm Matt McCoy.
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3: 1 o'clock. I've got a birthday to celebrate. John Bonham, the drummer of Led Zeppelin. His birthday is on Sunday, and he'd party if he could. But he checked out back in 1980, a victim of too much drink. I'm going back to Led Zeppelin 2. I'm going to play a double shot for you, kicking it off with Moby Dick. And by the way, if you're a parent and you're worried about your kids being well-adjusted in today's society, I recommend buying them a copy of Led Zeppelin 2 in whatever format you choose. It's very centering.

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WZLX, time for Little Homegrown from Aerosmith. You know, they shot the video for this song at the Centrum in Worcester. They did the song like 5 times in a row. That was a little rough to take. Actually, I exaggerated. It was only 3 times. I mean, power ballads are okay, but 3 times in a row?

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You know what day it is? It's Friday. Friday, and the weekend is upon us. Kenny Young gets into it. 5 o'clock, the double shot weekend begins with two live tracks from Led Zeppelin.

Night Ranger on WZLX and talking about motoring. It's time for me to get motoring on out of here. I'm Carter Allen. Kenny Young continues the Ticket to Rock summer. He's got your Dave Matthews Band tickets at 410.

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Absolute chaos at the end of that one. And I love every second of it. It's Kenny Young, 100.7 WZLX. Well, this Friday's off to a fine start. As I brush off my shoulder, but nothing there. STP now.

0: home, get you some Skinner. It's Friday. Let's go, people. Let's get involved. 100.7 WZLX. It's Kenny Young. 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Why? Because we're going 100.7 minutes commercial-free. Got Ozzy, Dire Straits, The Doors coming up here in the next 20 to 30 minutes. And right now, we got these guys.
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5: We've got an emergency medical issue that's on the Pike eastbound before Route 9. This is in Framingham, off to the side. So a lot of curiosity settling in for this. Also still dealing with a crash in Randolph, 93 northbound at Route 24. Right lane is blocked. And then we got delays on Route 1 north as you get to Copeland Circle. Dan the Traffic Man, that's a look at the ride.
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We're heading into the weekend. Bet you could use a cold one, Clark. Bush Light is turning to its elusive fan base to decide its next Bush Light flavor. But wait, you can't choose like Hot Cheetos or something like that. You have to pick between lemon, orange, and peach for the brand's next release by going to the Bush Beer website or social media through July 7th. Like, you know, I got some good ideas for this. I thought maybe blending like a bourbon and a beer together might enhance the flavor. But again, you can only pick between lemon, orange, and peach. Just floating it out there on a Friday at ZLX.

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Sounds like a hell of a Friday night, right? 100.7 WZLX, it's Kenny Young. This Sunday, legendary John Bonzo Bonham would have been celebrating his 78th birthday. So I thought we should have a preemptive birthday salute, not just right now during our commercial free block, but tonight's Live at 5 concert feature. A pair from the Mighty Zeppelin in honor of Bonzo. We'll get ready to pour one out.

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100.7 WZLX, Boston's Classic Rock. It's Kenny Young. You want to talk numbers for a second? Let's talk numbers. Remember when we did that $1,000 bribe operation? Well, what I'm about to tell you makes that look like chump change. Starting Monday, we're going to kick off the 250K USA giveaway. 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It all starts at 8:40 Monday, the Chuck Nolan Morning Show.

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100.7 WZLX, Boston's classic rock. Well, my babies, TikTok, we are less than 10 minutes away from getting into another lost classic out of my basement tapes collection. Oh, have we got a real beauty for you today. I don't want to give too much away. I don't want to spoil the surprise at 4 o'clock. Let me just say this. It involves a fella named Fee Wabel. Fee Wabel, ladies and gentlemen.

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2: Well, well, well. Thought I'd cook up something special for a Friday here. Something we haven't heard in quite some time. But I remember back in the day, I remember waiting for this video to come on at the MTV when they used to show the music videos, right? Let's get into the Tubes catalog. Yes, because I get to say frontman Fee Wabel's name on the radio. Not only Fee, who sticks out on this track with a great vocal, but the song is co-written and features the guitar work of the nastiest session player out there, on loan from Toto at the time. Steve Lukather is the one that drops the guitar shred on She's a Beauty. Let's take a listen to it now. 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
1: You got any plans? 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It's going to be here before you know it. Dave Matthews Band does. They're going to be ripping it up at the Xfinity Center in Mansfield. Always a great take. This is a hot ticket. 877-617-1007 is the number. 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

Oh, it's finger popping good, isn't it? Boston's classic rock, 100.7 WZLX. Yeah, I am feeling a little giddy today. Thanks for asking. It's Giddy Young. There's a lot popping at the Rock and Roll Radio Station. What with the Ticket to Rock Summer afoot. We had our man Dave from New Hampshire, New Ipswich. He just scored tickets for Dave Matthews. Next up, on Monday morning, Chuck Nolan Morning Show resumes Ticket to Rock Summer 7:10. He'll have tickets for the Levitate Music and Ads Festival down in Marsh, Vegas. Alanis Morissette's playing this year.

0: Kenny Young, you yes. rock! Woo! Let's go, ZLX! Happy Friday! Woohoo!
1: Cindy and Peabody, very excited for the weekend to get started. 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
3: All right, show of hands. Who's ready to kick off the double shot weekend? I put him down. I can't see him anyway. No, this is an audio medium. Listen, this Sunday, John Bonzo Bonham would have been celebrating his 78th birthday if he was still rocking this mortal coil and probably still destroying drumheads as we speak, right? So I thought we'd get on a preemptive and an early birthday salute to Bonzo here. I've got some stellar stuff from the LA Forum Show 72, but we're going to start you off from the summer of 73, Madison Square Garden.

0: 100.7 WZLX. That's how you kick off a double shot weekend. The mighty Zeppelin in all their primordial glory. Primordial glory. That was the LA Forum show, June 25th, 1972. It is talked about in some social circles that that was one of the best live performances of the band's entire career. They played for like 3 hours. Sound quality is unbelievable. That's why back in '03 it was released as How the West Was Won. I suggest you revisit it, as I have here today. Hey, let's get those requests going. We have another double shot to come this hour. Text 877-617-1007 or just drop a talk back over there on the free iHeartRadio app like this gentleman did. Yes, sir, you have what?
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You just heard The Doors' first ever single. First song on their first album right there. 1967 was the year. Hey, it's Kenny Young. We're not just throwing around facts and figures and numbers. We're throwing around some cash. Put this on your back burner. Starting Monday, we kick off the 250K USA giveaway, giving you a shot to score 2,500 large four times every weekday. 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
0: 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We sure could use them. And it's Kitty Young. We got a long way to go yet tonight here for this this ride home. So remember, double shots, twice an hour, every hour. We're just getting this weekend warmed up.

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Too many people coming around for one family in Sudbury. 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Some drama went down, I tell you.

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100.7 WZLX, Boston's classic rock. Well, this World Cup fever will be gripping the hub. Of course, Boston Stadium. Did you hear about this? Massachusetts lawmakers out of Fall River are trying to pass a bill that will allow last call to be moved up till 3 a.m. Well, there's 6 weeks of soccer. Sorry, football. Three games a day, and some of them are on at, like, weird hours. 3 a.m. last call. What kind of a city are we becoming?

I watched this interview with Geddy Lee earlier this week. One of the points on WZLX. And he said they almost left that song off the Moving Pictures album. Can you imagine? He said the recording and mixing process was an absolute nightmare. He said they were so burned out trying to capture Tom Sawyer the way that they wanted it, the way they heard it in their heads. They just couldn't get it down the way they want. Geddy said, I was so sick of that bleeping song before we decided to go ahead and put it on the album. Well, it's a good thing they did, right? It's a good thing they put this album on. Permanent Waves, right? Spirit of Radio? Double Shot Weekend. ZLX, let's go!

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The 250K USA giveaway. 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

0: That makes me want to go listen to the whole Core album, front to back. But alas, it's 100.7 WZLX, double shot weekend style. Double shot of Metallica on the way, coming up at 7 o'clock with Jameson. And the people have spoken, my friends.
1: Kenny, go home. 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
0: I know. I'm going to go get me some weekend. I'll be back with you at noontime on Sunday. I like to call it the Bloody Mary Power Hour, if you're keeping score at home.

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1: Little short work week, already Friday. It's a double shot weekend. Let's get into Mandatory Metallica. I've talked about this before, how Cliff Burton, he was more than just this exceptional bassist. He was a phenomenal songwriter as well, and he had a crucial role in shaping the sound of Metallica's first three albums. One of his more standout achievements was the writing that he contributed to For Whom the Bell Tolls. He wrote parts of that song years before he ever joined Metallica. And there's a video he can be seen jamming out the intro with one of his pre-Metallica bands. This band was called Agents of Misfortune. And notably, one of his bandmates, by the way, was Jim Martin, who later would go on to join Faith No More in the early 90s. But this video, it was captured at this battle of the bands that they were at. It appears to be on the VFW hall floor, but clearly they have come a long way since this very early iteration that you can see in the video. And this version is infinitely better. But it is fascinating to see the draft version and the timeless metal gem that this became. From 1984's Ride the Lightning, this is For Whom the Bell Tolls. Mandatory Metallica from 100.7 WZLX.

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This is 100.7 WZLX, Boston's classic rock, and nothing brings out that 90s angst like this song right here from their album The Downward Spiral, Nine Inch Nails. It's Hurt at WZLX.

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Nirvana, Smells Like Teen Spirit. If you remember the video, they were doing like this pep rally. There were cheerleaders involved. There was a janitor that was dancing with a broom. In the end, it all culminated with all the students coming and destroying the band's equipment. 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

Pink Floyd at WZLX, and if I had a time machine, I would go back to today of 1967. That's when you had Cream, the Jimi Hendrix Experience, and Pink Floyd all playing together at the Tulip Bulb Auction Hall. 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